0: Is Judy Dench. It's a rare accolade for a living person. The Shaftesbury Theatre, which has borne its current name since 1963, becomes only the second theatre in the West End to be named after a non-royal woman. That's the news. Koe nā ngā putuputu kōrero.
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0: Now the forecast on RNZ Concert from Met Service to midnight Thursday. In the west, from Northland to Kapiti, cloudy spells and isolated showers clearing south of Auckland later tomorrow. Bay of Plenty, areas of cloud becoming fine tomorrow morning. From Gisborne to Wairarapa, mostly cloudy, a few showers, fine tomorrow morning. Wellington, Nelson and Marlborough, a few showers this afternoon, otherwise mainly fine. Buller and Grey, mostly cloudy with isolated showers. Westland, Canterbury, Central and North Otago, mainly fine, frosts overnight. Dunedin, Clutha, Southland and Fiordland, showers becoming confined to Fiordland and coastal Southland this afternoon, but spreading elsewhere again tomorrow afternoon. And Chatham Islands, cloudy spells, a shower or two today. 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
3: Good to have you with me this lunchtime. What is it? Wednesday lunchtime here on RNZ Concert Days. My theme today, Iceland. It's Icelandic National Day today, Day of Independence in the 40s from Denmark. And so because of that, I'm going to be playing you some Icelandic music. We do hear some from time to time already here on RNZ Concert, so you might actually recognise some of the music I have for you, as well as that music by Heinrich von Herzogenberg, Edgar Meyer, Scott Maynard, actually two great double bass players, Carl Maria von Weber. Let's start though with Giuseppe Torelli and his Sinfonia in D for trumpet. This is Thomas Reiner and the Southwest German Chamber Orchestra. Conductor is Sebastian Tewinkel.

The Sinfonia in D for Trumpet by Giuseppe Torelli. That is Thomas Reiner with the Southwest German Chamber Orchestra. Sebastian de Winkel conducting. So, on to Iceland. Happy Icelandic National Day for those who celebrate. It was very calm. Icelandic independence was achieved very calmly in 1945. It had been put off a couple of years by the Second World War, but it was kind of always going to happen. Iceland and Denmark had already signed an agreement saying that Iceland would become independent in about 1943. Just all went totally according to plan, and really, if you look it up, it says the only major change they had to do to make in Iceland in their constitution was take out the word king from Denmark and put in the word president, and then everything else worked. So well done them, very Nordic and efficient. I've got some music from Iceland and music played by Icelanders. Have you been to Iceland? It's a great place. I've only been to Reykjavik just for the night, actually. Travelling between North America and the UK. It was the cheapest way to go, was to fly Iceland there and spend a night in Reykjavik. I can recommend it. Here is a traditional Icelandic folk song called Olafur Lilirulos. Depending on who you ask, it's more or less quite bloodthirsty, but it is quite popular, particularly among kids. There you go. It's performed here by Icelandica.

Ólafur Liljurós by it's a traditional Icelandic song and sung by the ensemble Islandica. The story generally tells the tale of Ólafur, who as a man rides out into the wilderness to invite guests to his wedding. Along his journey, he's confronted by an elf queen who tries to seduce him. He refuses her advances and says he's already betrothed to someone else. She strikes him with a fatal blow, manages to ride back home to his mum, but tragically dies from his wound shortly after. Do things a little differently up in Iceland. And that was the inspiration behind Icelandic composer Jórunn Viðar, who we heard from this morning. She wrote a ballet suite for orchestra called Ólafur Liljurós. It's played here. The sixth movement is played by the Iceland Symphony Orchestra, conducted by Rúmon

What a very coolly different piece of music that is. That is the sixth movement of a ballet suite for orchestra by Icelandic composer Jorunn Viðar, who I featured this morning, and based on an old song called Olivur Liljuros, which is an Icelandic kind of almost a fairy tale, kind of a legend through song. You heard the Iceland Symphony Orchestra conducted by Rúmon Gamba. Have you been to Iceland? Very cool place. I say, having only been to the airport and Reykjavik. But yeah, just otherworldly for some reason. It is another world. Here is music by Icelandic composer and conductor Jón Leifs. His Icelandic folk dances are played by the Iceland Symphony Orchestra, conducted by Osmo Venske.

The Icelandic Folk Dances by Jón Leifs. That was the Iceland Symphony Orchestra, conducted by Osmo Venske. It's Icelandic National Day today, Day of Independence from back in about 1945, independence from Denmark. Let's hear one more piece of music relating to the theme of Iceland. That is the pianist we hear a lot of on RNZ Concert. He's a great pianist from Iceland, Víkingur Ólafsson. Here he is with Philip Glass, Etude No. 6.

Always leave them wanting more. That's the showbiz adage, isn't it? Philip Glass, Etude number 6, is played by the great Icelandic pianist Víkingur Ólafsson. That ties up my theme today, Iceland, in honour of Icelandic National Day. Thanks to Inge Van Rey, as always, for putting the show together, especially the lunchtime themes. Here's music by Edgar Meyer. I've got music by two different double bass players still to come in this hour. Here's one of them, Edgar Meyer, playing double bass with Yo-Yo Ma on the cello. Well, not on the cello, around the cello, in Edgar Meyer's duet for cello and bass.

The duet for cello and bass by double bass player Edgar Meyer, who you heard playing with Yo-Yo Ma on the cello, to music by Heinrich von Herzogenberg. Might not be a household name today, but he was a significant figure in 19th century German romanticism, highly admired by Brahms himself. This is a trio he wrote for oboe, horn and piano. Albrecht Meyer plays the oboe, Marie-Louise Neunecker plays the horn, Markus Becker plays the piano.

Albrecht Meyer playing the oboe, Marie-Louise Neunecker the horn, and Marcus Becker playing the piano in the first movement of Heinrich von Herzogenberg's Trio in D for oboe, horn, and piano. Staying Teutonic for a few more minutes, here's Karl Maria von Weber, the overture to an opera he never finished, which was about the mountain spirit Rübezahl. This is called the Overture from Ruler of the Spirits, and it's played by the NZSO, conducted by Anthony Witt.

Dun, dun, dun, dun, dun, dun, dun. Just so you know, it's finished. Karl Maria von Weber's Overture from the Ruler of the Spirits. That is the NZSO, conducted by Anthony Witt. And for my second piece of music, composed by a bass player this lunchtime, we had Edgar Meyer earlier with his duet for cello and bass. Here is Scott Maynard, a.k.a. Mad Dog Maynard, wonderful Wellington-based bass player, and his band Black Spider Stomp, featuring Sam Thurston and James Quick playing the guitars. Here is Scott Maynard's Mad Dog's Waltz.

0: That is the Black Spider Trio, bass player Scott Maynard, who wrote that tune, Mad Dog's Waltz, with Sam Thurston and James Quick playing guitars. 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
1: Coming up on 3 to 7, conductor Mark Russell Smith, bringing 126 young American musicians from Minnesota to play with the Auckland Youth Orchestra later this month. While cellist Paul Watkins brings our feature work, Richard Rodney Bennett's Reflections on a Scottish Folk Song. The Young and the Old, on 3 to 7, with me, Brian Crump, today on RNZ Concert.
0: Oh, yes, anything that uplifts young musicians, I am well in behind it. That's fantastic. Looking forward to hearing that interview this afternoon on 3 to 7. Right now, you're with me, Nick Tipping, on RNZ Concert Days. Coming up, the Rhapsody on a Theme of Paganini by Rachmaninoff. That's the winning performance from the 2023 National Concerto Competition. We'll hear, in fact, even more young musicians, Madison Horman and the NZSO National Youth Orchestra of, what year? 2025, that was, with five songs, in fact, by Richard Strauss. Later in the afternoon, we'll hear the New Zealand chamber soloists and violinist Dmitry Atanasov with Brahms Piano Quartet No. 3. Let's start with the brave men and women of the Royal New Zealand Air Force Band, plus Hamish Goodhue playing guitar, in Julian Kurgan-Bayer's arrangement of the second movement of Rodrigo's Concierto de Aranjuez.

It is Hamish Goodhue, who in this context is leading aircraftman Hamish Goodhue, part of the Royal New Zealand Air Force Band. You heard him playing guitar with the band in an arrangement of the second movement of Joaquin Rodrigo's Concierto de Aranjuez, the arrangement by trombonist, composer and artist, leading aircraftman Julian Kurgan-Baez. That is, what is it? About 11 minutes past one here on RNZ Concert Days is music from the 2023 National Concerto Competition. In fact, this is the winning performance by young pianist Yuzhang Wu with the Christchurch Symphony Orchestra, conducted by Benjamin Northey. Yuzhang Wu played Sergei Rachmaninoff's Rhapsody on a Theme of Paganini.

That was the winning performance in the 2023 National Concerto Competition. Yuzhang Wu at the piano with the Christchurch Symphony Orchestra, conducted by Benjamin Northey. Yuzhang Wu played Sergei Rachmaninoff's Rhapsody on a Theme of Paganini. Let's hear something completely different, music by Lily Boulanger, sister of possibly better known Nadia Boulanger. Sous-bois in the Woods is played by the Morton Trio and Friends. Anna Morton playing violin, Alex Morton the horn, David McGregor the clarinet, Sharon Bayliss the viola, Jeremy Garside the cello, and Liam Wooding at the piano.

The Morton Trio and Friends. Anna Morton playing violin, Alex Morton horn, David McGregor the clarinet, Sharon Bayliss viola, Jeremy Garside the cello, Liam Wooding the piano in Lily Boulanger's Sous-Bois. Well, two pieces of music I don't think I've played before on this show, and I don't think we've played this recording before, which is from 2024. The New Zealand Symphony Orchestra, conducted by Stefan Deneuve, and with French mezzo-soprano Virginie Vérez. This is Ravel's Scheherazade. He was very interested in the exoticism of the Arabian Nights, was Ravel, and approached his friend, the poet Tristan Klingsor, who had recently published a collection of free verse poems under the title of Scheherazade, and said, could I please set three of them? The result is three songs for mezzo-soprano and orchestra. First is called Azi, which is a panorama of oriental fantasy. Evokes all sorts of places, Arabia, India and China. And the speaker says how much they would like to go and see them. Secondly, La Flûte Enchantée, the enchanted flute. A young slave girl tends her sleeping master. Hears her lover playing his flute outside. And the music seems to her like a kiss flying to her from her beloved. Then lastly, a mysterious movement, l'indifférent, the indifferent one. We don't know the gender of the speaker or the youth that they're talking to, but the speaker fails to persuade the youth to come into his or her house to drink wine. There we are. Here is Virginie Vérez with the NZSO, conducted by Stefan Deneuve with Ravel's Scheherazade.

0: Soprano Virginie Vérez with the NZSO, conducted by Stéphane Deneuve in Maurice Ravel's gorgeous song cycle, Scheherazade. 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
1: Tonight's concert comes to us from St Martin in the Fields, in the heart of London's West End. This 18th century church is home to a famous orchestra, the Academy of St Martin in the Fields. And tonight they're joined by their new generation artist, Julius Assal, as both pianist and conductor in a program of works by Mozart and Ravel. The Academy of St Martin in the Fields, tonight from 7 on RNZ Concert.
0: So good to be with you this afternoon, Wednesday afternoon on RNZ Concert Days. Coming up, Brahms Piano Quartet No. 3 in C minor. But before that, I think it was last week, played a piece by Stein Ertietz called Bipolar, which looked at the experience of living with bipolar disorder. Probably the best known example in classical music was Robert Schumann. He wrote his Kreisleriana in 1838, named it after the eccentric, a fictional character, the eccentric Johannes Kreisler, who was created by E.T.A. Hoffmann. But the set of eight fantasies in Kreisleriana by Schumann embody his dual personalities as he saw them, the flowery Floristan and the dreamy Eusebius. You hear those in the first two movements of Kreisleriana, which are played here by Reed Gainsford.

The first two movements of Robert Schumann's Kreisleriana, which illustrate musically Robert Schumann's experience of bipolar disorder. That was played by Reed Gainsford. Now, speaking of Robert Schumann, Brahms, at the age of 22, came to be living in the household of Clara and Robert Schumann. Robert had kind of taken Brahms under his wing and could see the potential in the young man. However, Robert Schumann, as we know, struggled with mental health, had a breakdown, and admitted himself to a sanatorium. So Brahms effectively was left as the man of the house. Now, we talked about this a few days ago when I talked about love triangles in music. Clara Schumann and Johannes Brahms were devoted to each other, really, really fond of each other, but she resisted any romantic, they both really resisted any romantic entanglements, and he ended up moving out. He was hurt as a result, as you might expect, and wrote a piece about it, which was the piano quartet in C sharp minor, but then he put it away in a drawer. Maybe it was too painful to listen to. He got it out of the drawer 20 years later, retrieved it, reworked it, got rid of one of the movements, wrote two new ones, took it down a half step into C minor, and it was published as his Opus 60. Here it is. It's played by the New Zealand Chamber Soloists with the additional violin of Dmitri Atanasoff. You'll also hear Lara Hall playing viola, James Tennant cello, and Catherine Austin the piano.

0: Johannes Brahms, Piano Quartet No. 3 in C minor, as played by the New Zealand chamber soloists Lara Hall, Catherine Austin and James Tennant, with the addition of violinist Dmitry Atanasoff. G'day, Brian.
1: Hello, Nick.
0: How are you?
1: I'm good.
0: Good.
1: How are you doing?
0: I'm good.
1: Yes.
0: I'm having
1: a
0: great time.
1: Glad we got that sorted.
0: Oh, look.
1: Something in common.
0: Yeah.
1: I suppose you want to know what's in the program.
0: Yeah, what's
1: today?
0: In the program today?
1: Well, we've got A Moment of Calm, which includes a recording made by me. It's called Brian's Backyard.
0: Where do you find these? You just carry your phone around and...
1: Well, no, I don't use the phone. I've got my own Zoom recorder.
0: Oh, nice, yeah.
1: Zooms are quite nice commercial recorders.
0: Yeah, they are, yeah.
1: And so I've actually got it on my desk right now because, not this week, but next week it'll be something I recorded in the Botanical Gardens.
0: Brilliant.
1: But this was just, I stuck the microphone out the window.
0: Yep.
1: So that's after 5:30. We got our musical geographical challenge.
0: Ooh.
1: I'm not sure what it is yet. I like to be kept on edge as well.
0: Nice.
1: And I don't know what prize Robin has sorted out, but I know Robin Jackery would have found a fantastic prize. And my guest today is Mark Russell Smith, after four. He is an American music educator and conductor of the Greater Twin Cities Youth Symphonies. That's the Twin Cities of Minneapolis and Paul. And he is bringing members of that youth orchestra to New Zealand, to Aotearoa, to perform with the Auckland Youth Orchestra. How many do you think he's bringing with him?
0: Oh, look. 10? 20?
1: 126.
0: Jeepers
1: creepers. Yep, that's a band and a half. That's a band and three quarters.
0: How? Tell.
1: Well, I'm going to ask him, of course.
0: Okay, I've got some questions around arts funding for him.
1: Yeah.
0: That's amazing.
1: Yes. Don't get too jealous.
0: Oh, no. Honestly, I'm delighted.
1: Yeah.
0: I think
1: they think New Zealand's wonderful, though.
0: Brilliant. Well, it is.
1: Yeah.
0: So they're right. Yeah.
1: Yeah. The air's cleaner here.
0: Yeah. But anything that uplifts youth performance and music, I think, is a good thing.
1: Yeah, so, and it's a fundraiser for Sistema programs in Auckland.
0: Couldn't be better.
1: Yeah.
0: I'll be tuning in, actually, and listening to that just after four.
1: That's right.
0: 3 to 7. That's it from me, Nick Tipping, for the day on RNZ Concert Days. I will sign off with the great Hank Jones playing the music of Thelonious Monk. This is Blue Monk.

0: Thelonious Monk, recorded live, ending today's edition of Days with Nick Tipping and ushering in today's edition of Toro Ki Te Whitu 3 to 7 with me, Brian Crump, which begins with a brilliant waltz right after this.
1: Kia ora, I'm David Morris. Join me for evenings on RNZ Concert. There's early music up late at 9 o'clock and a mix of music to help wind down your day. 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

was brilliant, wasn't it? Waltz Brilliant, performed by Quartetto Gelato, which is a fantastic wind quartet, although I think there was a bit of pluck string in there, wasn't there? From Canada. In fact, much loved in Canada. Back in 1997, the Canadian astronaut Dr. Robert Thirsk took two CDs released by Quartetto Gelato into space with him to share with his fellow NASA astronauts. And speaking of space travel, this next item is by Franz Joseph Haydn. It's the overture to his opera Il Mondo della Luna, The World of the Moon.

Chamber Orchestra of Europe, conducted by Claudio Abbado, and the overture from the opera by Haydn, Il Mondo della Luna, The World of the Moon. Takes the time on our exit concert to 3:09. Chris, in answer to your question, who was playing the Thelonious Monk number that ended Nick's Day's show? That was Hank Jones. And the piece, in case you wanted that as well, was Blue Monk. Hank Jones was playing it, music by Thelonious. Thanks for your text, Chris. And now I have a question for you and anybody else who wants to take part in our musical geographical challenge. Where in the world is this next piece from? I want the name of the country. And if you think you know it, you can text 8824, including your name if you're texting, or email 3 to 7 at rnz.co.nz. Your incentive for doing so, apart from just wanting to have a bit of fun, is the prize. And this week, it's a set of double concerti for winds and strings by Georg Philipp Telemann, performed by the Ensemble Rebel, directed by Jörg Michael Schwarz. If you want to be in the draw to win this prize, well, have a close listen to this next piece. Text your answer with your name or email 3 to 7 at rnz.co.nz. It's 3:43 long. As usual, I can't tell you anything more about the piece because that might give it away. But I know you're going to enjoy it. Here it comes.

As usual, I can't tell you anything about its title, or what that title means, or who was playing it, or what they were playing. But I can tell you that was this week's Musical Geographical Challenge. And if you think you know where it's from and you'd like to win this week's prize, a collection of double concertos for winds and strings by Georg Philipp Telemann, then text me on 8824 8824, include your name along with your answer, or email 3-7 at rnz.co.nz. And the deadline to get your answer in is the time it takes for me to play this next piece, the Aria di Passacaglia by Franz Gibaldi Girolamo. Actually, I think it's the other way around. Girolamo Franz Gibaldi. Sorry about that, Jerry.

interesting drone at the end of that aria di Passacaglia by Girolamo Frescobaldi, played by Rolf Lislevand, lute and baroque guitar, possibly not at the same time, but he's pretty clever, with Concerto Stella Matutina. And with the passing of that, so passes the deadline for this week's Musical Geographical Challenge. Thanks again to all those who've had a crack. It was a tricky one, I'd agree, but a few of you worked it out. A few of you went down, well, you went down the wrong side of the Atlantic, basically. But actually, I could well have done that myself, because that was my first impression as well. Well, you would tell you where that mystery piece of music came from, what they were playing, and who's won it after this. Fantasia on the Dargason. So we're back in Britain now, by Gustav Holst, from his second suite for military band. I reckon the theme from Greensleeves might sneak in as well. Here's the Royal College of Northern Music Wind Orchestra.

Fantasia on the Dargason, along with a bit of a Fantasia on Greensleeves, put together and part of the Suite No. 2 for Military Band by Gustav Holst, the final movement, played by the Royal Northern College of Music Wind Orchestra, conducted by Timothy Rainish. You listen to RNZ Concert. I'm Brian Crump with you until 7, and it's time for answers. The question when something like this...

So, you know, like a lot of you, I heard that, and although I knew the answer, I immediately thought, that sounds like something from somewhere Latin. It could be Cuban, Brazilian. And initially, a lot of your answers were from that side of the Atlantic Ocean. But a few of you listened more closely, and you might have heard the instrumentation, particularly that tuned percussion, didn't sound so Latin. Let's see if we can pick it up now. Also, that plucked instrument sounds maybe a little bit more from what the African side of the Atlantic rather than the American side of the Atlantic. Well, eventually a few correct answers started coming through and we put them all into a little hat and Louise's name came out because Louise thought that that piece of music, that lovely piece of music, was from Mali in West Africa. And you are indeed right, Louise. It's a piece called Mai Mwona. It was played by Kasi Madi Diabati and his ensemble, including Dramane Koulibaly on flute. Here it goes now. Orlando Lopez. So maybe there's a bit of a Latin connection, because that sounds like a Latin name, is playing the bass. And on the ingone, Basako Kayati. And together, they are all from Mali. The piece of music's from Mali, so that's the answer we accepted. So thanks once again to all those who took part. Louise, you're the lucky winner of the Concerto, Double Concerto album, a collection of concerti for winds and strings by Georg Philipp Telemann, performed by the ensemble Rebel. And to celebrate, here's the last bit of Mauna from Mali.

Maimouna from Mali, performed by Kassa Madi Diabate and friends. And congratulations again to Louise, who wins the prize. Double Concerto for Winds and Strings, a collection of six of them by Georg Philipp Telemann. Coming your way soon, Louise. But congratulations to all of you who took part in this week's Musical Geographical Challenge. I hope you had lots of fun, even if you didn't work it out. As always, next week. The next piece on the program takes us back to Europe. It's a movement from the Bassoon Concerto in F by Francesco Antonio Rossetti. Albrecht Holder is the soloist with the new Brandenburg Philharmonic.

Albert Holder was the soloist with the New Brandenburg Philharmonic. And the third movement of the Bassoon Concerto by Antonio Rossetti. We have another double reed concerto coming your way as our first feature work in a few minutes from now. The wonderful, sunny, pastoral oboe concerto by Ralph Vaughan Williams. Sarah Jeffrey will be the soloist with the Toronto Symphony Orchestra. Taking us to that, one of the salutes to Seven Poets by Douglas Lilburn. This is a tribute to Keith Sinclair. It's for viola and piano. Richard Mapp plays the keys. Donald Morris is on the strings.

tribute to Keith Sinclair. One of the salutes to seven poets, New Zealand poets, by Douglas Lilburn. Played on the viola by Donald Morris. Richard Mapp was playing the piano. My guest today, coming your way a little bit after four, is Mark Russell Smith. Mark is an American-based conductor and music educator. He's the artistic director of the Greater Twin Cities Youth Program, Youth Symphonies. And he's bringing with him over 100 young students from Minnesota and the Twin Cities, the American Midwest, to perform with the Auckland Youth Orchestra at the end of this month, a fundraising gig for Sustainer programs in Auckland. And I caught up with Mark on his way here. He was on pretty much the exact opposite side of the world. He was in Spain, and we caught up with him. He had to leave his dinner early. Being in Spain, that meant leaving dinner at about 11 o'clock at night. We had a lovely conversation. You can hear that after this, our first feature work. Ray Vaughan Williams wrote some very angry and violent music just before the Second World War and just after his fourth and sixth symphonies. But during the war itself, two of his masterpieces were extremely calm, pastoral, peaceful. One, his fifth symphony, and this, his oboe concerto, which he wrote in 1943-1944. It's in three movements. There's a rondo pastoral opening movement, a minuet, middle movement, and a scherzo presto, although it slows down at times, finale. It's played here by Sarah Jeffrey with the Toronto Symphony Orchestra. Our first feature work today, the Oboe Concerto in A Minor by Ray Vaughan Williams.

A beautiful final high note from Sarah Jeffrey, ending that oboe concerto in A minor by Ray Vaughan Williams. And she was playing that with the Toronto Symphony Orchestra. It was our first feature work today on RNZ Concert, Doro Ki Te Whitu, 3 to 7. And the second one is also, well, I was going to say English, but it's not English. Actually, it's inspired by a Scottish folk tune. But it's a beautiful pastoral piece by Richard Rodney Bennett, his reflection for cello and orchestra, which he wrote as a tribute to Queen Elizabeth, the Queen Mother, just after she died in 2002. My guest is coming your way very soon. He is Mark Russell Smith. He's the artistic director of the Greater Twin Cities Youth Symphonies, because there's more than one youth orchestra in that part of the world. It's a real powerhouse of youth music. Deep in the heart of the American Midwest, the state of Minnesota, the Twin Cities being Minneapolis and St. Paul. And he's bringing some of those young musicians to Auckland for a concert with the Auckland Youth Orchestra, performing, among other things, Prokofiev, music from Romeo and Juliet, the ballet. Oh, and this, or at least music, by this guy, not necessarily this piece.

0: I'm moving from the Mandolin Concerto in the Key of C by Antonio Vivaldi, played there on the guitar by Manuel Bureco with the Galicia Symphony Orchestra. Listen to Irons at Concert. I'm Brian Crump with Until 7. It's 5 minutes past four. If you are young, American and into classical orchestras, you need to go Midwest, young player. The Midwestern state of Minnesota, to be precise. Mark Russell Smith is conductor, music educator, and artistic director of the Greater Twin Cities Youth Symphonies, because there's quite a few orchestras in there, the movement, in Minneapolis and St. Paul. He's bringing members of those orchestras to perform in Aotearoa in a Sistema Aotearoa fundraising gig that also involves members of the Auckland Youth Orchestra. I caught up with Mark on his way here. He was in Spain at the time. Began by asking him how many young players are coming with him.
1: We have 126 musicians in the orchestra, which is gigantic, but we have that many amazing, talented young musicians. So 126 are coming.
0: My goodness, that's a whole plane load.
1: It is a whole plane load. It's two. We have to do two different planes, actually. But the program has just grown and grown, not only in numbers, but also in quality. And, you never know, because the tours are not required. And so you never know how many of the 120 in the orchestra are going to say yes. But everyone said yes. And then we have a couple of alumni who come back to play as well. So we're even greater than the 120 that we have this current season.
2: I mean, first off, as a little old New Zealander, and we sometimes get this thing of, wow, people know that we exist. It's really cool that so many members of your orchestra want to come to the other side of the world.
1: It is. And it's part of our organization's culture to take these international tours. It's about the music, but it's also about learning about the world and learning how to be a world citizen and learning from other people as well. And so it was really heartening to see the interest of all the students.
2: Right. 126 of you coming, including, well, plus you. And right. You're combining...
1: And a few more adults to help manage things. Yeah, so it's 140 in total.
2: You're going to need a few adults, perhaps, to manage things.
1: Yes.
2: I might come back to the logistics in a moment. But coming out to play with the Auckland Youth Orchestra, so what? That's going to be getting up for upwards of 150 to 200. What are you going to play with those kind of forces?
1: Well, that, of course, is a logistical complication, because ideally, we'd have all the members of the orchestras playing side by side. That would be the ideal. But that, of course, is logistically impossible given the size of our orchestra. It so happens that each orchestra has just an extremely talented young trumpet, principal trumpet. And so when we were visiting in November, we kind of cooked up the idea of, well, let's do a Vivaldi double trumpet concerto, because Vivaldi wrote concertos for everything, as you know. And so for two trumpets. And so we'll use a handful of players from the Greater Twin Cities Youth Symphonies and a handful from the Auckland Youth Symphony. And so we can combine that way. It's also something we can put together fairly quickly. It's a short piece. That was kind of the perfect solution, I think, that the logistics created.
2: Right. But are you going to be playing a big work? Because you've got the numbers to play something big like a Mahler Symphony.
1: We are. Our second half will be Prokofiev's Romeo and Juliet, a suite that I've created from the three suites. You know, Prokofiev made three suites from the full ballet. And so I've kind of compilated various movements. It almost follows the narrative perfectly. It's about a 40-minute suite that takes music from all of the suites that Prokofiev made. And so it's a wonderful showpiece, but also a wonderful piece for young musicians to learn all sorts of things about playing in an orchestra and about playing music like that.
2: And it's all about Romeo and Juliet, two young people in love, their families at war, and unfortunately the older people can't give peace a chance.
1: Exactly. And what Prokofiev does so brilliantly, of course, I mean, we obviously don't have the dancing to go with it, but is portray that great tension between the families and the love underneath. Like, actually, the very opening motive is this loud dissonant chord that is just in your face, totally in your face. And then it disappears underneath is beautiful consonants, which you didn't hear, which was playing all the time under this amazing loud dissonant chord. The love and then the consonants was underneath there, and you don't hear it until that goes away, and then it's just magically there. And it's such a stroke of genius that tells everything just right away. Like, that's in the first four measures of the piece. You get, you know, this dissonance, and then you get this beautiful harmony, and it goes from there. The drama goes from there.
2: Yeah, you've got the cold, proud family saying no, and the brass, exactly, and the percussion, and then you got the strings saying, why not?

0: Are you one, your orchestra, is it one of the biggest youth orchestras in the United States of America?
1: It is. It is. The program, the complete program, which, so we have musicians from age 8 to 18. So, you know, basically beginning string players to what ends for us in high school, not college level, but high school. We have about 1,200 students in the entire program. So it's 11 orchestras. And so numbers-wise, we are, and numbers-wise of orchestras and of students in the program, we are the biggest in the United States, actually.
0: How come so many young people want to play classical instruments in Minnesota and the Midwest?
1: Well, because I think there's a tradition of that, certainly the music in the schools. I think in the upper Midwest, there's a great belief in public education and in investing in public education. And so we have long, well-established school music programs that start young musicians and that, you know, that haven't been dispelled by people who don't want to pay higher taxes or, you know, people who think that's not important. We as a community and as a state still feel that that's important. And so there's a great tradition of that. And so, you know, in our 50 odd years of existence, having that as a basis is super important. And that's not to say every place in Minnesota has a thriving music program, because we, the Greater Twin Cities Youth Symphonies as an organization, we have kind of an El Sistema type program where we invest in the community and offer free lessons and offer to the underserved, the places where they don't have music in the schools. We try to fill that gap as best we can. And so anyway, it's really in our DNA, and I think it's in the culture of the state and of the upper Midwest. I mean, if we can generalize a bit, that music and the arts

0: the concerts you're doing in New Zealand and Auckland will be partly raising. They'll be raising money for Sistema.
1: Exactly.
0: And the Sistema approaches to music, youth music in that city, in Auckland. I was going to ask you about the influence of Sistema. To some extent, it sounds like it predates because, well, when did you become aware of what was going on in Venezuela?
1: Well, and that's an excellent point because we as an organization, kind of before we had to or before like public, before it was just totally expected of every arts organization to do that in the United States, we were already doing it because we really believed that this shouldn't be a youth orchestra just for kids whose parents could afford to pay for private lessons or that could afford to have the best instruments or, you know, basically for, you know, for more affluent children. We were very intentional that that's not what we wanted it to be. And so therefore we had to even the playing field and offer private lessons and offer instruments and offer all the assistance that we could to underserved communities. And that was, I would say 10 years ago that we really made it, I think, a concerted effort to do that. And look, all American orchestras are professional orchestras as well are trying to figure this out. How do you really become an important part of the community and how do you really make a difference? You can't snap your fingers and change the whole paradigm, but you can invest and you can invest with intentionality and you can invest over the long term and it will bear results. And that's exactly what's happening. And so this investment that we started, let's say 10 years ago is now we're seeing, people aren't quite young, old enough to be in this touring orchestra, but soon the ones that started in our version of El Sistema will be in the top orchestra. And that's, you know, a great testament. And it will be a really exciting time when that happens. But I think most importantly, we are, as an organization, the board and all the students and certainly all the conducting, you know, we have 9 other conductors for the younger orchestras. We are all just passionately invested in the success of this program and the idea of equal access, that playing in an orchestra is not just for rich suburban kids, but it's for everybody and that it can change lives for everyone.
0: I'm speaking to Mark Russell-Smith. At the moment, he's about as far away from New Zealand as you can get because he's in Spain. But he's coming to New Zealand. He's the music educator and artistic director of the Greater Twin Cities Youth Symphonies of Minnesota in the United States. The Twin Cities being Minneapolis and St. Paul. Is that right, Mark?
1: That is correct.
0: My geography's up to the mark. That's
1: yes,
0: good.
1: Very good.
0: And he's bringing them to Auckland to perform with the Auckland Youth Orchestra at the end of this month, 126 of them, plus a few adults as well. Yeah, the logistics of this is the furthest you've been, isn't it, in terms of tours?
1: It has. Actually, the organization has a long history of touring, and they have been to Australia before, I think in the 70s, 1970s. And also to Fiji and Malaysia, but certainly, and since we reinstituted touring, which is about 2014, this is for sure the farthest and the most complicated trip that we have made.
0: Now, Mark, do you get nervous about taking so many kids away from their parents?
1: You know,
0: going to get them back alive and well?
1: Well, there are very expert people who know how to do these things, and I'm expert at what I do, but like as far as the logistics of the tour, I just rely on the great expertise of others.
0: Delegate.
1: Well, exactly. Yeah, I mean, there's no choice in this case. But these are exceptional kids. I mean, music and the things that music teaches, as far as discipline, as far as teamwork, as far as serving something greater than yourself. If, you know, all these lessons that are learned just kind of organically, you know, I mean, these are great kids. And so they, yes, of course, it's complicated, but like these are kids that you can trust. And these are kids that, you know, won't do stupid things, generally speaking. We tour every 2 years. And I just love the weeks touring with these kids because you get to know them in a different way. You know, we rehearse once a week during the school year. And so, and you know, things are in and out and very quickly. And so, you know, you don't get to sit down with a kid and have a meal or tour, you know, the glowworm caves, you know, with kids or, you know, so there are all these opportunities to make different kind of connections. And I just always come back with a great smile and with great inspiration. It gives me as an old guy, relatively old guy,

0: lots of hope for the future.
1: Now, Mark, you mentioned earlier that you actually, to some extent, you could take on more musicians, but it's more a case of having the resources to be able to do that. What that tells me is that in this modern day and age, young people still want to play classical instruments in your part of the States. Well done.
0: That is, yes. Well, thank you. I mean, it's correct. I mean, I think, and success breeds success, of course. I mean, we've had in the past 6 years, like very high profile international tours. And so, you know, kids want to be part of a winning team, and they also want to be part of something greater than themselves. And I really think the music itself is just so transformative. I mean, it's very countercultural, you know, to sit down and play a suite of Romeo and Juliet for 45 minutes and to take the listener on a journey without a film being played, without, you know, it's just us and the audience and the story that we are able to tell. And that is unique. I mean, in our society where it's, you know, we're visually oriented and we're visually oriented for like 20 seconds at a time, you know, we have such short attention spans and it's, you know, and we're being trained for that, that to do something as countercultural as what we're doing is something that kids on some level long to be able to do.
1: I'll tell you one thing that I've noticed in New Zealand, and that is, and now I've got a son who's at high school myself, and is into music, is that there's less of a boundary. I mean, when I did classical music, that kind of meant that I wasn't in a band, right? But these days, there are kids, really good classical musicians playing in bands, they're playing jazz, they're playing classical, they're singing classical, they're singing non-classical. The boundaries have gone. It's just music. Is that the same in where you are?
0: Yes, I think so. And that, you know, is because of Spotify and because of YouTube and because of just the accessibility of like everything. If I say the name Duke Ellington to my orchestra and they don't know him, then, you know, they can go home and see, you know, 20 clips of Duke Ellington or what, you know, you name whatever, you know. And so it's just so much more accessible now. And so I agree that the boundaries are less. You know, we're playing music of John Williams and we're playing music of Prokofiev and we're playing music of Wagner. And the kids love all those pieces equally well, and they play them stylistically. You know, I mean, they're obviously different styles, but, and Vivaldi too, of course. I mean, that's a whole different style. And so, and music is music. And I think the boundaries are much less, as exactly as you said, than it used to be.
1: And social media isn't all bad, YouTube.
0: Right. I mean, we ban phones. There's, you know, we have a no phone rule in rehearsals. And so, like, the way we take attendance is kids put their phones in slots, and so we know that they're there if their phone is in their slot. And so then during break, they have to actually talk to each other and not look at their phones, you know. But, you know, they welcome that. They welcome that. There's nobody complaining about us, you know, depriving them of their rights to have a phone. Like, they welcome the opportunity to get away from that and actually interact. And so, you know, it's old school in the best sense.
1: Mark, it's going to be great having you over here and your 126 musicians. But any chance maybe one day of the Twin Cities hosting a bunch of young musicians from New Zealand? That'd be nice.
0: We would love to host any youth orchestra from New Zealand. That would be fantastic. If they would come to Minnesota, and Minnesota is a fantastic place. It's cold and it snows and winter is, you know, but, you know, our seasons are opposite. So that might work out perfectly. Who knows?
1: Mark, it's been lovely talking with you. Enjoy your time in Spain. Enjoy your time in Aotearoa later on this month.
0: Thank you. I really look forward to my very long trip on Friday. I can't wait.
1: Mark Russell Smith, speaking to me from Madrid, or at least somewhere in Spain, opposite side of the world, on his way to New Zealand. He's artistic director of the Greater Twin Cities Youth Symphonies of Minneapolis and St. Paul. And with them are coming 126 young musicians, along with a couple of dozen adult support crew, for a gig with the Auckland Youth Orchestra on June 25th. By the way, the piece of music you heard halfway through the interview was from Prokofiev's Romeo and Juliet Ballet School, The Montagues and the Capulets, which you can hear if you go to the Bruce Mason Centre at 7 o'clock, 25th of June, Takapuna, Auckland. You'll hear members of the Auckland Youth Orchestra and the Minneapolis and St. Paul Youth City Symphonies, Twin Cities Youth Symphonies. Fantastic gig. And just to remind you of how vital and vibrant a youth orchestra can sound, here's the Simon Bolivar Youth Orchestra of Venezuela.

Fuga con Pajarillo, The Fugue of the Little Bird, a piece by Aldemaro Romero, played by the Simon Bolivar Youth Orchestra of Venezuela, directed by Gustavo Dudamel. And if you like youth orchestras, and more often than not, they give you a really exciting performance. There's a really good concert coming up at the Bruce Mason Centre in Takapuna, Auckland, 25th of June, Thursday night, from 7 till 9. The Auckland Youth Orchestra and the Greater Twin Cities Youth Orchestra from Minnesota, USA, directed by my guest today, Mark Russell Smith, playing a double trumpet concerto by Vivaldi, and also music from the ballet by Prokofiev, Romeo and Juliet. That's the Bruce Mason Centre, Thursday, 25th June. And it's a fundraising gig for Sistema Altera. So it's a good cause as well as a good gig. Listen to RNZ Concert, Toro Ki Te Whitu, 3 to 7 with me, Brian Crump. It's coming up to 26 minutes to the news at 5. Here's a number for flute and piano by Louise Franck.

Venez dans la prairie. Come into the meadow. It was a piece by the French composer Louis Franck, played by Chiara Corona, flute, David Baldo, piano. Leopold Stokowski, great 20th century conductor, often conducted arrangements he'd made of other pieces of people's music. In this particular case, it's his own piece, although there are two pieces inspired by a couple of ancient liturgical melodies. I'm guessing maybe the tunes themselves came from somewhere else apart from his own imagination. He's not the conductor here. It's José Serrebrier conducting the Bournemouth Symphony Orchestra.

two liturgical melodies, one a 9th century plain song, the other plain song from 15th century France, adapted there in 1934 by the conductor and composer Leopold Stokowski, and performed there by the Bournemouth Symphony Orchestra, conducted by José Cerebrier. And now, 1 + 4 makes a quintet. The string quintet of Antonin Dvorak. This one is his opus 97 in E-flat, the 4th and final movement. Simon Roland Jones is the extra string player on the viola with the Chilingarian String Quartet.

Fourth and final movement of the string quintet in E-flat by Antonín Dvořák. Simon Roland Jones was the viola that made the five. He was joined by the Chilingirian string quartet. Takes a time on our Isaac concert to 8 minutes to five. And here's a piece by the French composer and friend of Claude Debussy, André Caplet. His Suite Persane, or Persian Suite, the first movement, performed by the Holland Wind Players.

movement from the Persian suite by the Frenchman André Caplin, performed by the Holland wind players. About 3 minutes to go until Karen McCarthy brings you our latest RNZ concert news bulletin. Taking us to that, a duet from Don Giovanni by Mozart, La Ci Darem La Mano, We All Help Each Other. André Schuin is the baritone, Nicolai Hellebrand, the soprano with the Mozarteum Orchestra of Salzburg.

0: RNZ News. Kia ora, good afternoon. I'm Karen McCarthy. Earth Sciences New Zealand says it's holding off formally declaring an El Niño event, but says that is likely to change within the next few weeks. Several other weather and climate monitoring agencies overseas have declared an El Niño in the last week. Earth Sciences chief weather scientist Chris Brandolino says the strength of the conditions currently forming could exceed all previous El Niño occurrences on modern record. The Commerce Commission is reminding fuel companies it expects prices to come down on the back of falling oil prices and says it will be keeping an eye on the market. It says it applies to both the price being charged at petrol stations and businesses that have added fuel surcharges to their pricing since the conflict in the Middle East. The government is giving community organisations another $14.5 million to support people who are homeless. Last year, it funded an additional 300 Housing First places in Auckland, Wellington and Christchurch and offered $10 million to support services. Housing Minister Chris Bishop says the extra money will continue funding existing services in main centres and extend it to at least six other areas. Approval for a controversial new mega landfill north of Auckland is now being sought under fast-track legislation. Waste Management's planned new landfill in Dome Valley was consented in 2021, but has been delayed by legal appeals since. The Palmerston North City Council is appealing for information after a loved family pet was fatally mauled by a pit bull type dog who wasn't on a lead on a popular riverside walkway at the weekend. Animal control officers are yet to identify the dog or its owner. And award-winning Australian cartoon series Bluey will soon be available for the first time in an Indigenous language. Five episodes have been dubbed by Arnhem Land residents in the Northern Territory into Longu Martha and will be released in July. That's the news.
1: Tonight's concert comes to us from St Martin in the Fields, in the heart of London's West End. This 18th century church is home to a famous orchestra, the Academy of St Martin in the Fields. And tonight they're joined by their new generation artist, Julius Asal, as both pianist and conductor in a programme of works by Mozart and Ravel. The Academy of St Martin in the Fields, tonight from 7 on RNZ Concert.
0: Now the short forecast from Met Service to midnight on Thursday. In the west from Northland to Kapiti, cloudy periods and isolated showers clearing south of Auckland later tomorrow. Bay of Plenty, areas of cloud becoming fine in the morning. Gisborne to Wairarapa, mostly cloudy with one or two showers today, becoming fine tomorrow morning. Wellington, Nelson and Marlborough, mainly fine, one or two showers are possible this afternoon. Buller and Grey, mostly cloudy with isolated showers. Westland, Canterbury, Central and North Otago. Mostly cloudy in Canterbury, with patchy light rain inland, clearing tonight. Mainly fine elsewhere, overnight frosts. For Dunedin, Clutha, Southland and Fiordland, showers becoming confined to Fiordland and coastal Southland this afternoon, spreading elsewhere again tomorrow afternoon. And the Chatham Islands, cloudy periods with a shower or two today. 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
2: Kia ora, Karen, and this is the second half of Toru Ki Te Whitu, 3 to 7 on RNZ Concert with me, Brian Crump. Looking ahead to the hour after next, in other words, between 6 and 7, we will mark the birthday of a great Russian composer. Richard Rodney Bennett brings us our second feature, Reflections on a Scottish Folk Song. A beautiful piece for cello and orchestra he wrote in memory of Her Majesty Queen Elizabeth, the Queen Mother, back in the early years of this century. We've got a moment of calm that's coming your way with a field recording made by me. Okay, a semi-field. I stuck the microphone out the window one morning and Robin Jackery's found a beautiful piece of music to go with that recording. We've also got one of the Irish dances by Charles Stanford, and we begin with a movement from the Cello Concerto in D by Luigi Boccherini. Yo-Yo Ma is the soloist with the Amsterdam Baroque Orchestra.

Luigi Boccherini was one of the finest cellists of his day, and that was one of his cello concertos, played there by one of the finest cellists around right now, Yo-Yo Ma, the Amsterdam Baroque Orchestra, directed by Ton Goopman. It started the second half of Toru Kita Fitchu, 3-7 on RNZ Concert with me, Brian Crump. There's an Australian connection to these next two pieces, the second of which is the Russian Rag by the Soviet born but now based in Australia, Alana Katz-Chernin. And this one is an arrangement by Percy Granger, who was born in Australia but moved to the Northern Hemisphere, an arrangement of an Irish dance by Charles Stanford. Piers Lane is the pianist.

I wonder if that was Alan the Cat's Chernin's tribute to the Jazz Suites by Shostakovich. I suddenly thought they do sound a bit like his Jazz Suites, which aren't really jazzy, but they're still rather nice. That was her Russian Rag. Alan the Cat's Chernin was originally from the Soviet Union. It was called the Soviet Union when she was born there, but she now calls Australia home, and her Russian Rags were performed there by the Sydney Alpha Ensemble. Before that, Percy Grainger, he was born in Australia and headed north, an arrangement of the Irish Dance No. 2 by Charles Stanford for piano, and it was played by Piers Lane. Robert Schumann must have liked his time in Düsseldorf. He got a job there as municipal director, in fact, municipal music director, which meant he got to conduct the city's orchestra. And Düsseldorf is on the Rhine, in that scenic part of the Rhine known as, I think, the Rhine Gorge. It's a beautiful part of Germany, actually. It was the first part of Germany I ever saw. I landed in Frankfurt. This is when I started my OE. Took the train to Cologne, and we go along the Rhine and past the cliffs and outcrops, because the Rhine's in a bit of a gorge there, as I said, and castles and vineyards. And, well, I can imagine why Schumann got so excited about being by the Rhine that he wrote a symphony called the Rhenish, from which we now hear the second movement.

majestic like the Rhine. The second movement of the Rhenish Symphony, Rhenish meaning of the Rhine, by Robert Schumann, his Symphony No. 3 in E-flat. The Champs-Élysées Orchestra was directed by Philip Hirvega. I've already played you a movement from a string quintet by Antonín Dvořák. Here's one by his friend and contemporary Johannes Brahms. It's the third movement of his string quintet No. 1 in F.

brilliant rendition of a brilliant movement from the string quintet number 1 in F by Brahms. Philip Dukes was the extra viola player to make 5 with members of the Nash Ensemble. I guess 4 of them. Music by Johannes Brahms. Brings me at 29 minutes to 6 to our musical mental health service, our moment of calm. And it being a Wednesday, it comes with a recording made by me. And you might have noticed that one of the points I'm kind of trying to make with my moments of calm and my field recordings is this, that you don't have to travel to the other side of the world, to an island paradise, to the tropics, to find paradise. Sometimes paradise is a state of mind. And sometimes it's just as simple as stepping out your back door into the backyard or even just opening the window and you might find it. And Robin has found a lovely piece of music by John Lennon to go with this, Our Moment of Calm. Just another morning in my backyard. I do hope you enjoy it.

two cellos of Luka Chulić and Stefan Hauser, and their arrangement of Imagine by John Lennon and Yoko Ono, and the sound of my backyard one recent morning with a bit of wind in the trees, along with the bird sounds, for Weddington authenticity. And together they combine to form a midweek moment of calm here on RNZ Concert, Toro Ki Te Whitu, 3 to 7. Hope you enjoyed it. There'll be another one with music only tomorrow at Thursday, about 5:30. Another one with a recording made by me out of the studio next Wednesday at 5:30. Right here on RNZ Concert.

Douglas Boyd oboe, and Harold and Richard Lester on harpsichord and cello respectively, playing a movement, the fifth movement from the suite by François Couperin, Sixième Concert. Alfred Hill, in 1920, the Trans-Tasman composer, now back in Australia, having lived in New Zealand until 1911, he was born in Australia, wrote a string quartet in memory of those who'd fought in the First World War on the Allied side. In fact, he called the quartet Allies. Each of its four movements is dedicated to a country that was a major part of the effort, war effort against Germany and its Axis powers from 1914 to 1918. The first movement, France. The second, the United States. The third, Italy. And the fourth, Great Britain. Here's the Dominion String Quartet with that particular movement.

the Dominion String Quartet, and the fourth movement of the quartet, number 5 in E-flat by Alfred Hill, Allies, as in the Allies that fought Germany and the Axis powers in the First World War. This next piece, it's Beethoven. It's the second movement of his 8th symphony, inspired either by a clock or maybe a metronome. You make up your mind. Here's the Berlin Philharmonic, conducted by Herbert von Karajan.

The second movement of the Symphony No. 8 in F by Beethoven, played by the Berlin Philharmonic, conducted by Herbert von Karajan. We have for you as our second feature work a beautiful tribute for cello and orchestra by Richard Rodney Bennett, which he wrote on hearing the news of the death of Queen Elizabeth, the Queen Mother, back in 2002. What I have for you now is a traditional Swedish number. It's called IPA Guben. Now, IPA, I thought that was a kind of beer. Guben, I put that into Uncle Google Translate, comes back with the old man. Maybe it's the old man's beer. It's performed by the Swedish folk ensemble Väsen.

Swedish folk group Väsen, playing traditional Swedish tune IPA Guben, takes the time in RNZ concert to 6 o'clock, 1 hour until Music Alive, which tonight is a concert featuring the Academy of St. Martin in the Fields, playing in the church in which they are based, St. Martin in the Fields, in London. They'll be playing music by Maurice Ravel and Mozart, and to whet your appetite for this splendid orchestra, here is the Academy of St. Martin in the Fields with Joshua Bell directing and also playing the violin. They're doing a bit of Autumn from Vivaldi's Four Seasons.

The third movement of Autumn from Vivaldi's Four Seasons. Joshua Bell was the soloist, also directing the Academy of St. Martin in the Fields. And you can hear St. Martin in the Fields, the Academy, playing in the church in which they're based, St. Martin in the Fields in London. And Music Alive tonight from 7, playing music by Ravel and Mozart right here on RNZ Concert. Time for my second feature work on 3 to 7. Reflections on a Scottish Folk Song, which was commissioned of Sir Richard Rodney Bennett following the death of Queen Elizabeth, the Queen Mother, in 2002. It's for cello and orchestra. It's got a wide-ranging set of moods, some more upbeat, but some, given the fact that it marks the death of a much-loved member of the royal family, pretty sad. It also uses a folk song from Scotland, K the Nose, or Yose actually, K the Yose to the Nose. In other words, drive the ewes into the hills for the summertime. It's played here by Paul Watkins cello with the Philharmonia Orchestra conducted by Richard Hircox. Reflections on a Scottish Folk Song by Richard Rodney Bennett. His tribute to Queen Elizabeth, the Queen Mother, after her death in 2002.

Paul Watkins, cello, and the Philharmonia Orchestra, conducted by Richard Hickox, and Reflections on a Scottish Folk Song, a piece of music that Richard Rodney Bennett wrote in memory of Queen Elizabeth, the Queen Mother, following her death in 2002. And the folk song, it was based on Car the Ewes, Drive the Ewes into the Hills, for the summertime, because it is almost summer officially in Scotland. Those wonderful long days and short nights, maybe still a little bit chilly, depending on where the wind's coming from. It was our second feature work today on RNZ Concert, Toru Ki Te Whitu. This next piece is by Jose Angel Navarro, a Cuban guitarist. He currently lives in South Florida. This piece is called Sumu Gaga, and it's played by another guitarist, Walter Zanetti.

Walter Zanetti playing that delightful piece by the Cuban guitarist and composer José Ángel Navarro, Sumu Gaga. Today is the 17th of June, and on the 17th of June, 1882, the great Russian composer Igor Stravinsky was born. To celebrate Igor's birthday, here's his Scherzo alla Russe, performed by the Cincinnati Symphony Orchestra, conducted by Paavo Järvi.

The Cincinnati Symphony Orchestra, conducted by Pavel Yevi, and the Scherzo alla Russe, Russian Scherzo, by Igor Stravinsky. Born on this day 144 years ago. Happy birthday, Igor. Now, you might have noticed, if you're a big fan of Tchaikovsky's music, that that particular Scherzo bore more than a passing resemblance to a humoresque that Tchaikovsky wrote in his early 30s, originally for piano, his humoresque Opus 10. I don't know what Tchaikovsky would have made of some of those early Stravinsky ballets like Petrushka and The Rite of Spring, but I do know that later on, after he got those big ballets out of the way, Stravinsky turned to Tchaikovsky quite a bit for inspiration. Well, here's a piece by Tchaikovsky right now, not his humoresque, but it's another early work, his Opus 11, a movement, a much-loved movement from his string quartet number 1 in D.

The Poetess String Quartet and the much-loved slow movement from Tchaikovsky's first quartet in the key of D, the Andante Cantabile, slow in a singing style. And here's Murray Pariah bringing you a keyboard sonata in A by Domenico Scarlatti.

Mari Pariah, piano, and a movement. In fact, I think it was the entire keyboard sonata, short and sweet, in the key of A by Domenico Scarlatti. My final musical offering today, and I was at concert Toru Kita Fitchu, 3 to 7, is this by the Peruvian composer. Well, that's the part of the world he lived in. I don't know if it was even called Peru when he was there in the 17th century, Juan Perez Bocanegra, who, as well as being a Jesuit priest, was a composer, and he wrote a lot of music in the languages of the locals, such as this one, Heaven Sent Joy is the English translation. The language is that of the Quechua people, and it's performed here by the choir, La Capella Real de Catalunya, and Hesperian 21, directed by Jordi Savall.

0: Heaven Sent Joy is the English translation of the Quechua title of that piece by Juan Perez Bocanegra, who lived in what is now known as Peru back in the 17th century. It was sung by La Capella Real de Catalunya with Hesperian 21 during the orchestral bits conducted by Jordi Savall. And that's it for today's edition of Toro Ki Te Whitu 3-7, produced for RNZ Concert by Robin Jaffrey, presented by me, Brian Crump. Music Alive will follow a message from one of our colleagues. It's at the Academy of St. Martin Fields doing Mozart and others. I'll catch you after 3 tomorrow afternoon. Look forward to your company then. But for now, kia pai te po. Have a lovely night. Mā te wā. Bye for now.
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3: Kia ora, hello, I'm David Morris with you through until midnight. Do stay tuned. At 9 o'clock we'll begin tonight's edition of Evenings with early music up late. And today an exceptionally beautiful piece from mid-17th century France. But right now time for this evening's concert, which comes to us from the WFMT radio network.

Outside of Trafalgar Square in the heart of London's West End is St. Martin in the Fields, an 18th century church with a soaring steeple, vaulted crypts, and a famous chamber orchestra that has called it home since 1959, the Academy of St. Martin in the Fields. Hi, I'm Jan Weller. Our concert from the storied location is led by the rising star German pianist Julius Hassall. He's the Academy's new generation artist, a role that includes mentorship and the opportunity to perform with and lead the orchestra. Today, he'll conduct Mozart's Paris Symphony and perform as soloist in Mozart's Piano Concerto No. 22. We'll also hear him in a very different jazz-infused piano concerto by Maurice Ravel. But he begins with Ravel's Le Tombeau de Couperin. Ravel composed this before the First World War as a piano suite and a tribute to the French Baroque. But after the war, he orchestrated the suite and decided to dedicate each movement to a friend he lost during the conflict, making it a true tombeau, or musical memorial. Here is Julius Hassall on stage now to conduct the Academy of St. Martin in the Fields in Maurice Ravel's Le Tombeau de Couperin.

That was Maurice Ravel's suite Le Tombeau de Couperin, opening this concert from St. Martin in the Fields in London. The Academy's new generation artist, Julius Assal, led the orchestra. And he now puts down his baton and takes up his more familiar position at the keyboard as he directs the Academy of St. Martin in the Fields in a piano concerto that radiates innovation and creativity. The Piano Concerto No. 22 by Mozart. Mozart wrote this concerto in 1785 at the height of his Vienna years when he was dazzling audiences as both composer and performer. You can hear that dual brilliance right away. The orchestra opens with warmth and poise, and the piano joins the conversation with grace, wit, and ease. Leading the Academy of St. Martin in the Fields from the piano, here is Julius Assal in Mozart's Piano Concerto No. 22.

Big and passionate solos dropping into poignant moments in that final movement. That was the Piano Concerto No. 22 by Wolfgang Amadeus Mozart. The soloist and conductor in our performance at the Church of St. Martin in the Fields was Julius Assal, the Academy's new generation artist. It's a role that gives him the opportunity to work with the orchestra, to program, conduct, and perform in a concert of his own making. And Julius Assal has chosen here to create a blend of music by Ravel and Mozart. Coming up, he'll perform Ravel's whip-cracking, jazz-infused piano concerto in G, and then he'll conduct the Paris Symphony No. 31 by Mozart. Next week, we'll head to Germany for a concert by the Frankfurt Radio Symphony Orchestra with early music superstar Maxim Emelyanichev. He'll conduct from the harpsichord in Poulenc's Concert Champêtre, and he'll lead the orchestra in Stravinsky's Pulcinella Suite and music by Lully and Rameau. I hope you'll be listening. Shortly from London, Julius Assal and the Academy of St. Martin in the Fields will return for another pairing of Ravel and Mozart. The Church of St. Martin in the Fields has been part of London's story for centuries. The present building dates to the 1720s, but the site's history stretches back to Roman times. Its elegant stone portico and towering spire have become one of the most recognizable silhouettes in the city. Once inside, you're met with a graceful, luminous interior that seems both intimate and grand, a space where history, architecture, and music meet. And it's the location of today's concert by the Academy of St. Martin in the Fields and the Academy's new generation artist, pianist Julius Assal, who is about to perform and conduct Ravel's Piano Concerto in G. The music is infused with sparkling jazz and blues and was written after the composer returned from a tour of the United States. You can almost hear the rush and hectic mayhem of a large and buzzing American city. Here is Julius Assal to lead the Academy of St. Martin in the Fields from the piano in Maurice Ravel's Piano Concerto in G.

Steeped in American blues and jazz, that was Maurice Ravel's Piano Concerto in G. You heard Julius Assal at the piano and also conducting the Academy of St. Martin in the Fields from a concert in London's West End. For the final music on our concert, Julius Assal is going to move from the piano, pick up his baton, and conduct the Paris Symphony by Mozart, which he composed in Paris as he sought a permanent job as composer for a wealthy patron. Mozart may not have gotten the job, but he did win a commission for this symphony, and he made sure it took into account the Parisians' love of brilliant effects, setting off a series of musical firecrackers in the first and final movements. Here now is Julius Assal to light those firecrackers with the Academy of St. Martin in the Fields in Mozart's Symphony No. 31, the Paris Symphony.

0: A crowd-pleasing concert finale. That was Mozart's Paris Symphony, the Symphony No. 31, which was commissioned by an opera singer in its namesake city during Mozart's visit there when he was in his early 20s. A performance by the Academy of St. Martin in the Fields, conducted by someone in his late 20s, the Academy's new generation artist, German pianist Julius Assal.
1: Jan Weller from WFMT. Tomorrow evening at 7 in Music Alive, the Auckland Philharmonia with a 2025 concert called Nightscapes. Music director Giordano Ballincampi on the podium, and there's music including Johann Strauss II, Mozart, his Sinfonia Concertante for Winds, Wagner, and also Verklärte Nacht, or Transfigured Night, by Arnold Schoenberg. That's tomorrow's Music Alive on RNZ Concert. We'll continue tonight's Music Alive with music from violinist Claire Wells and pianist Somi Kim as part of the Michael Hill International Violin Competition in 2023. Claire Wells was the second prize winner. Music by Eugène Ysaÿe, the elegiac poem in D minor, the composer's Opus 12.

0: The elegiac poem in D minor, opus 12, by Eugène Ysaÿe. Claire Wells was the violinist, and Somi Kim was the pianist. Claire Wells was a second place winner in the previous Michael Hill International Violin Competition, held in 2023. Do stay tuned, evening's coming up soon.
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0: Time now for Evenings on RNZ Concert. Kia ora, I'm David Morris, and it is also time for early music up late. And today, early French Baroque music, a piece by Guillaume Buzignac, who lived from around 1587 to about 1643, and it's extraordinarily beautiful. This is Salve Jesu Piissime, which translates as Hail, Holiest Lord Jesus, renew me in the sacred stream of which I am unworthy. We will hear treble Jeremy Poirier-Quinault with Les Arts Florissants and the Orlando Gibbons Viol Consort. William Christie conducts.

Salve Jesu Piissime by French 17th century composer Guillaume Bouzignac. Jeremy Poirier-Quineau was the treble, Les Arts Florissants and the Orlando Gibbons Viol Consort, conducted by William Christie. Early music up late for this evening. You're tuned to Evenings on RNZ Concert. More early music to come, and a major work as well a little bit later on in the evening, John Shepherd's Media Vita in Mortis Sumus. Right now, here's Murray Pariah with some music by Domenico Scarlatti, keyboard sonata in E, Kirkpatrick number 206.

Keyboard Sonata in E, Kirkpatrick 206 by Scarlatti, Domenico Scarlatti. The pianist was Murray Pariah. Well, next on Evenings we go back to the 17th century, though a little bit later than the Busignac piece we heard earlier. Johann Heinrich Schmelzer, he lived from about 1620 to 1680, an Austrian composer. We'll hear his Cicconna in A from Serenade in Maschera, the ensemble Stravaganza.

The ensemble's Travaganza with music by Johann Heinrich Schmelzer, Chacona in A from Serenade in Maschera. Evenings on RNZ Concert. Well, I think I've told you the story before of Franz Ignaz Beck, who was one of the leading lights of the Mannheim School of Composition, but he had to leave Mannheim all in a hurry because he fought a duel with his rival and had supposed that he'd killed him, but it turned out it was a hoax. His rival was actually alive. Franz Ignaz Beck's Sinfonia in G minor, this is his Opus 1, number 1, and we'll hear it from the NZSO Chamber Orchestra, directed by Donald Armstrong.

Sinfonia in G minor, Opus 1, Number 1 by Franz Ignaz Beck. The NZSO Chamber Orchestra, directed there by Donald Armstrong. You are tuned to Evenings on RNZ Concert.

The final movement from the Trout Quintet by Schubert, his piano quintet in A, Deutsch 667. It was played by the Academy of St. Martin in the Fields Chamber Ensemble. American composer Michael Torkey has written a series of concertos based on the points of the compass. We'll hear tonight East, his concerto for clarinet. Wei-Xiong Wang is the soloist. David Allen Miller conducts the Albany Symphony Orchestra.

East, Concerto for Clarinet by Michael Torkey. Wei-Xiong Wang, the soloist. The Albany Symphony Orchestra was conducted by David Alan Miller. And you're tuned to Evenings on RNZ Concert. Bach next, as arranged by Suzuki. Gavotte's 1 and 2 from the Orchestral Suite No. 3. Takako Nishizaki is the violinist and Terence Dennis is the pianist.

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The opening movement of Mozart's Flute Concerto No. 1 in G. Janet C. was the soloist, with the Philharmonia Baroque Orchestra and conductor Nicholas McGeegan. Kia ora, you are tuned to Evenings on RNZ Concert. I'm David Morris. We'll go back in time now to the Renaissance in England and music by John Shepherd. He lived from about 1515 to 1558. And it's one of the most imposing works of that time, Media Vita in Morte Sumus, in the midst of life we are in death. We'll hear it from the 16, conducted by Harry Christophers.

Media Vita in Morte Sumus by 16th century English composer John Shepherd. Harry Christopher's conducted the 16. This is Evenings on RNZ Concert. Some music next by American composer Florence Price. This is the second movement, Andante ma non troppo, from her Symphony No. 3 in C minor. Yannick Nézet-Séguin conducting the Philadelphia Orchestra.

Part of the Symphony No. 3 in C minor by American composer Florence Price, Yannick Nézet-Séguin and the Philadelphia Orchestra. Tchaikovsky next, as arranged by Rachmaninoff, Lullaby Opus 54 No. 16, and we'll hear this from New Zealand-born pianist Colin Horsley.

Lullaby, Opus 54, Number 16 by Tchaikovsky, arranged by Rachmaninoff. Colin Horsley was the pianist. Horsley was born in Whanganui in 1920, but most of his career was outside New Zealand in the UK. We'll turn to Dvorak next on Evenings on RNZ Concert. Here's the opening of the Czech Suite, Opus 39, Klaus-Peter Flohr and the Malaysian Philharmonic.

The Malaysian Philharmonic with conductor Klaus-Peter Flohr, the opening movement of the Czech Suite by Antonín Dvořák. Well, Dvořák, a very well-known composer, not so Ethel Barnes. She was an English violinist, pianist and composer, lived from 1873 to 1948. Rather famous during her day, though, she was performed by the likes of Joseph Joachim and even accompanied the great opera singer Adelina Patti at one point. Here's Idyll by Ethel Barnes, played by cellist Alexandra McKenzie and with pianist Ingrid Soares.

0: 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To find out about the standards or to lodge a complaint, go to rnz.co.nz and type formal complaints into our search engine, and you'll be directed to the formal complaints webpage. These standards were prepared by New Zealand broadcasters, including RNZ.
1: This is Evenings on RNZ Concert. Kia ora, I'm David Morris. Do stay tuned. Coming up, we'll have some Hans Zimmer, played on the organ by Anna Lapwood, part of the Holberg Suite from the NZSO Chamber Orchestra, and Hélène Grimaud playing Beethoven's Piano Sonata No. 30. But right now, some music composed by one of the great monarchs of the 18th century in Europe, Frederick the Great. This is his Flute Sonata in C, and we'll hear it from flutist Rachel Brown and members of Collegium Musicum 90.

Flute Sonata in C by Frederick the Great, flutist Rachel Brown with members of Collegium Musicum 90. Well, next on Evenings, we'll hear organist Anna Lapwood with her own arrangement of music by Hans Zimmer. This is Time from the soundtrack to Inception.

Time by Hans Zimmer from his Inception soundtrack, arranged and played by organist Anna Lapwood. Evenings on RNZ Concert. To Philip Glass next and the Carducci String Quartet. This is Mishima closing from Glass's String Quartet No. 3.

An excerpt from the string quartet number 3, Mishima, closing by Philip Glass. It was played by the Carducci String Quartet. And you are tuned to Evenings on RNZ Concert.

Sonatas. Number 30 in E, Opus 109, one of the late sonatas. This is in three movements, and the last of them is titled by Beethoven, Gesangvoll mit innigster Empfindung, song-like with the most inward feeling. Piano Sonata number 30 by Beethoven. We'll hear this from pianist Hélène Grimaud.

Hélène Grimaud was the pianist there in Beethoven's Piano Sonata No. 30 in E, the composer's Opus 109. You're tuned to Evenings on RNZ Concert, and it's a melding of the ancient and the modern next. Ovega Mediatrix by Hildegard von Bingen. This is performed by soprano Barbara Hannigan, Katja and Marielle Lebec playing pianos, and David Shalman providing synths and electronics.

Fracture by Stephen Mocho. Jess Gillam was the saxophonist. The Moog bass was played by Sam Becker. And Lev Kanner-Lidstrom was the pianist. And that is it from me for this evening. David Morris signing off and naturally wishing you a very, very good night. Don't go away. Music Through the Night continues all through the night. Starting with this, Hush No More from The Fairy Queen by Henry Purcell. A classic recording this. John Shirley Quirk is the baritone, with the Ambrosian Opera Chorus and English Chamber Orchestra. Benjamin Britten is the conductor.

Our opera this Saturday brings the famous Mexican artists Frida Kahlo and Diego Rivera back from the dead to relive their tumultuous love story. Isabella Leonard is Frida Kahlo in El Último Sueño de Frida y Diego from the New York Met, Saturday night at 7 on RNZ Concert.

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0: The kakariki, the yellow-crowned parakeet. Te reo irirangi o Aotearoa.
1: RNZ News. Kia ora, I'm Nicola Wright. The chief victims advisor says Oranga Tamariki not sending social workers to multi-agency safety planning meetings is putting lives at risk. Ruth Money has twice complained about Oranga Tamariki not showing up. Communication gaps between agencies have been cited in the killing and mistreatment of children. Oranga Tamariki says attendance is one of its priorities, and if social workers don't go, they still send information. 2 days before the signing of an accord to pause the US-Iran war, the US President Donald Trump has warned he is ready to resume military action if Tehran does not abide by its obligations. The 14-page agreement says Iran will never have a nuclear weapon and also commits to a $300 billion fund for the reconstruction and economic development of the country. Mr. Trump says it could be signed tomorrow. The director of the Gaspy fuel monitoring app says prices are heading in the right direction amid the US-Iran agreement, but remain way above pre-war levels. Mike Newton says it could be a couple of months before supply returns to normal. Housing Minister Chris Bishop says he's frustrated over progress in homing the vulnerable. At yesterday's scrutiny hearing, he highlighted an unfairness that 29% of social housing tenants could afford private rents but have not moved out. He says his social housing reforms are aimed at fixing that while ensuring those escaping domestic violence or who have left prison or mental health beds have somewhere to go. And an Auckland retirement village is staving off loneliness among its residents with regular visits by local preschoolers. A dozen youngsters from Lollipops Albany visit residents at Rosedale Retirement Village every fortnight to sing and play games together. The village's activities coordinator, Jolene Chidrawi, says both generations enjoy the visits. That's the news.
2: 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Nightscapes from the Auckland Philharmonia, tonight from 7 on RNZ Concert.
1: The forecast from Met Service to midnight. In the west, from Northland to Kapiti Coast, also Coromandel Peninsula and the Central High Country. Cloudy spells and isolated showers clearing south of Auckland this evening. Bay of Plenty, also Gisborne to Wairarapa. Fine apart from areas of morning and evening cloud. Wellington, fine at times. Nelson and Marlborough, also for Westland, morning cloud and then fine. Buller and Grey, a few showers clearing in the evening. Canterbury, Central and North Otago, fine, morning frosts. Fiordland, Dunedin, Clutha and Southland. Showers for Fiordland and coastal Southland spreading elsewhere for a while this afternoon and evening. Chatham Islands, cloud at times. In the main centres, Auckland cloud at times with isolated showers. Southwesterlies, 16 degrees. Tauranga, morning cloud clearing to mainly fine. Southwesterlies pick up for a while this afternoon, 16. Hamilton, mostly cloudy with patchy morning fog. There's the odd shower till evening. Afternoon southwesterlies, 14. Wellington, fine spells. Northwesterlies turn southerly this afternoon, 14. Christchurch, fine, morning frosts, light winds and 12. And Dunedin, fine, maybe a frosty start. It's cloudier from afternoon along with the odd evening shower. Westerly winds and a high of 13. 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
4: Kia ora and a very good morning. Warm welcome to this Thursday's morning's programme. It's Andrew Clark live on RNZ Concert. Coming up between now and seven, some guitar music from Spain. Talking of Spain, the young star violinist Maria Dueñas, who was here in New Zealand recently, shines in a piece by a Frenchman, Saint-Saëns. But we're going to start with some elegant violin in this concerto by Vivaldi.

Adrian Chandler playing the violin and directing the ensemble La Serenissima with music from Vivaldi, his violin concerto in G. From Vivaldi's Venice to Vienna, this is music now by Beethoven. And I have a recording from piano player Emil Gilels from way back in the mid-1980s. It still sounds magnificent to this day. He recorded this at the Jesus Christus Church in Berlin. And it would have been, of course, West Berlin in the time when he was recording this. It's part of a celebrated cycle of Beethoven sonatas for Deutsche Grammophon. That's where it comes from. We're going to hear him play Beethoven's Sonata No. 20.

Exquisite performance there from Emil Gilels, bringing us Beethoven's Piano Sonata number 20 in G major. Now, there's a pretty grand opening in this next piece. It's the opening to a concerto by Handel, and we're going to bring in the Baroque experts from Canada, Tafel Musique.

Jean Lamont playing the violin and directing Tafelmusik with Handel's, well, the opening movement of Handel's Concerto Due Cori number 2 in F. It is 25 minutes past 6. It is time now to go to Spain for the music. This is from Isaac Albéniz's Spanish Suite, the one all about Aragon. That's a region in northeastern Spain between Madrid and Barcelona. And maybe they like a party or a fiesta there. Who doesn't? This is quite lively and festive. We're going to join the guitarist Giuseppe Fiola.

That was Giuseppe Fiola with the Aragon from Isaac Albéniz's Spanish Suite. And a wee bit later on, before 7 o'clock, I've got a performance from a young Spanish star of the violin. It is Andrew Clark here with the morning's programme this Thursday. Also, not too long to wait for the symphonic sounds of Mozart. First to the main centre's forecast, Tamaki, Mokoro, Auckland. Cloudy periods with isolated showers, southwesterlies and a high of 16. 16 also the predicted high today for Tauranga, Moana. Morning cloud clearing to mainly fine. Southwesterlies picking up for a time in the afternoon. Kirikiriro, Hamilton, a mostly cloudy day with patchy morning fog and the odd shower until the evening. Light winds, but afternoon southwesterlies, a high of 14. 14 also the predicted high today for Te Whanganui Atara, Wellington, with fine spells. Northwesterlies turning southerly in the afternoon. Ototahi, Christchurch, a fine day, just a wee bit of morning frost, light winds and a high of 12. And in Otipoti, Dunedin, fine to start with possible morning frost, cloud increasing in the afternoon along with the odd evening shower, westerlies developing in the morning, a high of 13. All right, we're off to music from John Ireland now. This is a bagatelle, and we're going to join the Royal Scottish National Orchestra.

music from the English composer John Ireland, his Bagatelle, an orchestral version brought to us by the Royal Scottish National Orchestra. It is 25 minutes to 7 this Thursday, and music now from Mozart. He wrote his three final symphonies within about 2 months of each other. They're often regarded as the crowning achievement of his orchestral writing. And I've got one, or part of one at least, that you may be familiar with. I think it's always lovely to hear on the playlist. This is the opening movement from Symphony No. 40.

We heard the German Chamber Philharmonia Bremen bringing us that opening movement from Mozart's Symphony No. 40 in G minor. Time now for a performance from a young rising star from Spain, violinist Maria Dueñas. Some of you may have seen her performing here with the NZSO earlier this year, if it rings any, her name rings any bells. Today she's joining a German orchestra as they explore a piece which Saint-Saëns wrote for another violinist from Spain. This was back in 1863, and Saint-Saëns wrote it for the great Spanish violinist Pablo de Sarasate, who was only 19 years old at the time. And I believe Sarasate's dazzling technique inspired Saint-Saëns to write music, combining brilliance and elegance with a wee bit of Spanish flair. So here we're going to hear the Saint-Saëns Introduction in Rondo Capriccioso.

Violinist Marina Duenas in excellent form there with the German Symphony Orchestra Berlin, and they were bringing us Saint-Saëns Introduction and Rondo Capriccioso. It is 7 minutes to seven. We're going to calm things down a wee bit with this comforting piece featuring the clarinet in its comfort blanket mode. We're going to hear the Adagio, and this is from Louis Spohr's Concerto No. 2.

We heard Julian Bliss playing the clarinet with the Academy of St. Martin in the Fields. How comforting was that? The Adagio from Louis Spohr's Clarinet Concerto No. 2 in E-flat major. It's Andrew Clark here. Thank you very much indeed for allowing me to keep you company this Thursday with Mornings on RNZ Concert. After 7, we'll have a wee bit of a chance to dance around to a couple of waltzes. One will be by Chopin, the other music from Vienna, but for a change, not written by Strauss. It is coming up to 7 o'clock. Stay with me after the news and weather.

0: The kakariki, the yellow-crowned parakeet. Te reo irirangi o Aotearoa.
1: RNZ News, kia ora, I'm Nicola Wright. Donald Trump says the framework of an agreement to end the United States and Israel's war against Iran could be signed as early as the next 24 hours. The US president is portraying the deal as a victory for America. But he has acknowledged the war might not be over for good and says he's ready to start bombing again if Iran doesn't keep to its part of the deal. Meanwhile, several oil tankers are reported to have sailed safely through the US blockade in the Strait of Hormuz. The chief victim's advisor is accusing Oranga Tamariki of not sending social workers to meetings about keeping abused children safe, saying that's putting lives at risk. Communication gaps between agencies have been cited in the killing and mistreatment of children. The issue has been highlighted by chief victim's advisor Ruth Money, who says it's infuriating and a threat to children's lives. The principal of a Christchurch school has resigned amid allegations she failed to protect the safety of children and manage conflicts of interest. Melissa Waithoapaki's exit from Māori Immersion School Te Kura Kaupapa Māori or Waitaha comes after she voluntarily agreed not to teach. The school is not commenting. The New Zealand Buddhist Council wants the dignity and reputation of monks to be protected amid a re-emerging scam. There's been a rise in reports of people dressed as monks fundraising aggressively in Auckland and other parts of the country. Members of the public have described the approach as aggressive and confrontational. New Zealand Buddhist Council Chair Robert Hunt says the reports damage the image of monks. The Civil Aviation Authority has found a fatal helicopter crash near Wellington was caused by a loose fence wire wrapping around the tail rotor. Pest control contractors Joseph Keeley and Cole Ritchie died while culling feral goats and deer along Transmission Gully in January. The authority's report says the pair landed to clear a jammed rifle, but a nearby old stock fence was obscured by vegetation and caught in the tail rotor. That's the news.
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1: The forecast from Met Service to midnight. In the west, from Northland to Kapiti Coast, also Coromandel Peninsula and the Central High Country, cloudy spells and isolated showers clearing south of Auckland this evening. Bay of Plenty, also Gisborne to Wairarapa, fine apart from areas of morning and evening cloud. Wellington, fine at times. Nelson and Marlborough, also for Westland, morning cloud and then fine. Buller and Grey, a few showers clearing in the evening. Canterbury, Central and North Otago, fine, morning frosts. Fiordland, Dunedin, Clutha and Southland, showers for Fiordland and coastal Southland spreading elsewhere for a while this afternoon and evening. Chatham Islands, cloud at times. In the main centres, Auckland cloud at times with isolated showers, southwesterlies 16 degrees. Tauranga, morning cloud clearing to mainly fine. Southwesterlies pick up for a while this afternoon, 16. Hamilton, mostly cloudy with patchy morning fog. There's the odd shower till evening. Afternoon southwesterlies, 14. Wellington, fine spells. Northwesterlies turn southerly this afternoon, 14. Christchurch, fine. Morning frosts, light winds and 12. And Dunedin, fine. Maybe a frosty start. It's cloudier from afternoon along with the odd evening shower. Westerly winds and a high of 13. 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

Glorious music there from Bach, opening up this next hour of mornings there. The lively Sinfonia from his cantata number 35, Ottavio D'Antoni conducting the Accademia Bizantina. And it's Andrew Clark here. You're listening to RNZ Concert this Thursday morning. Kia ora. A quick look at this hour's musical journey. All thanks, of course, to our producer, Anna. We'll head to Paris for opera. 18th century Paris. And I've got some music from an Oscar-winning film, which I'll tell you about a wee bit later on. Time now for a beautiful piece for choir. This is music from Denmark and the Danish National Girls Choir with a traditional piece. Now it's called Kistidu Kom.

the Danish National Girls Choir with Kisti Dukom and the conductor there, Philip Faber. And while I think about choirs, we'll have a wonderful choir performance, another one later in this hour of the programme. And I'll also be talking about Gabriel Fauré's Requiem, the chance to go and see it in Auckland and Wellington. I'll have tickets to give away just a wee bit later on this morning. Now, two waltzes for you back to back shortly. One which is called Love's Dream After the Ball. This first one is by Chopin. It's a very mellow one indeed, brought to us by Pascal Roger at the piano.

That was Chopin's Waltz in C sharp minor and brought to us by the great pianist Pascal Roger. Now on mornings, 16 minutes past 7, we're going to bring in the London Symphony Orchestra with a Viennese waltz and a lovely title. It has Love's Dream After the Ball. This is music by Alphonse Tchibulka.

Love's Dream after the Ball, a waltz by Alphonse Tschibulka, and Richard Bonning was conducting the London Symphony Orchestra. It is time now for a piece from here, written by Gareth Farr, and Gareth kept the title pretty obvious. This is from a piece called Three Etudes for Jeremy Fitzsimons, and here is Jeremy, in fact, playing the marimba with the Etude number 2.

Jeremy Fitzsimons there with a piece written for him, one of Gareth Farr's three etudes. It is time now for a piece from a film which came out a few years ago in 2017. It cleaned up at the Oscars a year later. The Shape of Water, I wonder if anyone remembers that. A fantasy romance directed by Guillermo del Toro. It also won for the best music soundtrack, and we're going to hear part of that soundtrack right now.

That was music by Alexandre Desplat, The Shape of Water. It is time now to bring you a wee piece by Italian-American composer Giancarlo Menotti, known for his operas. And this is from one called Amal and the Night Visitors. From it, I've got The Shepherd's Dance.

That was the Nashville Symphony Orchestra, conductor Alistair Willis, bringing us that Shepherd's Dance, and it was music from Giancarlo Menotti from the opera Amal and the Night Visitors. It's Andrew Clark here. Look, I hope your morning's off to a good start. Maybe it's well underway already. It is 7:30, or just after 7:30 anyway. And stand by, we're going to be transported to 18th century Paris very soon. But it's time now for the main centre's forecast. Tamaki Makaurau, Auckland. Cloudy periods with isolated showers and southwesterlies. A high of 16. 16 also expected the high today for Tauranga, Moana. Morning cloud clearing to mainly fine. Southwesterlies picking up for a time in the afternoon. Kirikiriroa, Hamilton, mostly cloudy with patchy morning fog and the odd shower until the evening. Light winds, but afternoon southwesterlies, a high 14. And they're predicting 14 the high today for Tauranga, Nuiatara, Wellington with fine spells. Northwesterlies turning southerly in the afternoon. Ototahi, Christchurch, fine with morning frost and light winds and a high of 12. Otipoti, Dunedin, fine with possible morning frost. Cloud increasing in the afternoon along with the odd evening shower. Westerlies will develop in the morning, a high of 13. All right, music which I think is very gentle and relaxing for you now. It's provided by Jean-Philippe Rameau. And Rameau's rise to fame as an opera composer started in the 1730s during the reign of Louis the 15th. This is from his opera called Les Boreades, and we're going to hear the entrance of Polyhymnia.

A very graceful piece of music, the entrance of Paul Lehymnia from Jean-Philippe Rameau's opera Les Boreades. Raphaël Pichon was conducting the ensemble Pygmalion. We've had a couple of opera pieces on the programme in the last wee while. So talking of opera, it was great to be at the opening night of Mozart's The Marriage of Figaro last night, the NZ Opera production. What a great cast, wonderful voices to match as well. And of course, for opera, I was reckoning a bit of fun as well. There was plenty of that going on the stage in Wellington. There are two more performances to come, so check it out tomorrow evening. Also, there's a Sunday afternoon performance as well. Talking of Mozart, we will have some music from him in the next hour of the programme. 21 minutes to 8. Now, I've got some klezmer for you. This is Eastern European music in the Jewish tradition, and a piece called Odessa Bulgar. It starts off quite calmly, but it takes off towards the end with a wee bit of zest. It's brought to us by the ensemble Philharmonics.

That piece brought to us by Philharmonics, and it was called Odessa Bulgar. It is 16 minutes to 8. Look, today I've got some tickets to give away to see the Voices New Zealand Chamber Choir performing Fauré's Requiem. The details after we hear part of that wonderful work now. And our performers today, the Corydon Singers, joining the English Chamber Orchestra with In Paradisum.

the Corydon Singers with In Paradisum from Gabriel Fauré's Requiem. And they were joined by the English Chamber Orchestra. The conductor was Matthew Best. So the Voices New Zealand Chamber Choir will be bringing that to audiences in Auckland and Wellington next week. The concerts are called Eternal Light. And yes, Fauré's Requiem will be at the heart of it. They're performing under Slovenian conductor Anna Ercul, and she's bringing music from her native Slovenia. There's also a newly commissioned work by the New Zealand composer Rosa Elliott. It's called Awatea. I believe in Tereo, in English, daylight, the dawning of a new day. The first concert's at the Holy Trinity Cathedral in Auckland a week tomorrow, then in Wellington a week on Saturday at the Wellington Cathedral of St. Paul. I've got a double pass to give away for each concert, so for Auckland and Wellington. So please enter the draw by texting in with your name and email address and also which city you would like the tickets for, and I'll contact the winners by sending the wee text around 10 this morning. The number, of course, you'll need that number to text in to enter the draw. 8824, that is 8824 to enter the draw with your name and email address, please, and the city. We're going to wheel the piano now center stage, as it were. This is music by Shostakovich, and it's described as one of his most cheerful works. We're going to join Christine Ortiz at the piano, along with the Royal Philharmonic, for this final movement from his Piano Concerto No. 2.

a cracking performance there from Christina Ortiz at the piano, shining through that music by Shostakovich, the finale from his Piano Concerto No. 2 in F. Christina joined by the Royal Philharmonic and the wonderful conductor Vladimir Ashkenazy. It is 5 minutes to eight. Here's a wee bit of grace and beauty now. In this music from Haydn, we're going to hear the Menuetto from his Symphony No. 36 in E-flat.

We heard the Basel Chamber Orchestra there with the Menuetto from Haydn's Symphony No. 36 in E-flat major. It is Andrew Clark here. You're listening to the morning's programme live on Aran Said Concert. Delighted to have you with me in just a few minutes' time. Ravel will go back in time for an homage to the French musical tradition of the 17th and 18th centuries. And one of the Beatles has his birthday today, not yesterday. I've just given you a wee clue as to what we might be playing for you. And we're coming up to 8 o'clock, though, so we're definitely going to be bringing you the news very soon. Please stay with me if you can.

0: The kākāriki, the yellow-crowned parakeet. Te reo irirangi o Aotearoa.
1: RNZ News, kia ora, I'm Nicola Wright. The chief victims advisor says the government is not showing up to safeguard at-risk children regularly and consistently. Ruth Money says lives are at risk because Oranga Tamariki is not sending social workers to meetings about keeping abused children safe. Ms Money first complained to OT last year about it not showing up to multi-agency meetings, which she says are crucial to safeguarding specific children. Donald Trump says signatures could be put on the framework of an agreement to end the United States and Israel's war against Iran within the next 24 hours. The US president is portraying the deal as a victory for America, but has said he's ready to start bombing again if Iran doesn't keep to its part of the deal. Meanwhile, the director of the Gaspy fuel monitoring app says prices are heading in the right direction since the deal to end the Iran war was announced, though they remain way above pre-war levels. Mike Newton says it could be a couple of months before supply returns to normal. It's emerged that independent consultants raised the alarm about a failing immigration technology project more than 2 years before it was axed, with the loss of $30 million. Ministry of Business, Innovation and Employment officials have been accused of deliberately withholding information from ministers, and an investigation is underway. The biometric project's poor record was detailed in a 2023 quality assurance report, which questioned whether it should continue. Authorities in Eastern Democratic Republic of Congo are searching for a six-year-old Ebola patient and her mother after armed men stormed the hospital where they were being treated. Doctors say the lives of the pair are now at risk, along with anyone they come into contact with. The police say a body was found on the shore of Lake Tekapo yesterday. They say the body of a man was found in shallow water on the western shore of the lake, and the death is not being treated as suspicious. That's the news.
2: Our opera this Saturday brings the famous Mexican artists Frida Kahlo and Diego Rivera back from the dead to relive their tumultuous love story. Isabella Leonard is Frida Kahlo in El Último Sueño de Frida y Diego from the New York Met. 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
1: The forecast from Met Service to midnight. In the west, from Northland to Carpentie Coast, also Coromandel Peninsula and the Central High Country, cloud at times, isolated showers, clearing south of Auckland this evening. Bay of Plenty, also Gisborne to Wairarapa, fine apart from areas of morning and evening cloud. Wellington, isolated morning showers and then long fine spells. Nelson and Marlborough, also Westland, morning cloud then fine. Buller and Grey, a few showers clearing in the evening. Canterbury, Central and North Otago, fine. Fiordland, Dunedin, Clutha and Southland, showers for Fiordland and coastal Southland, spreading elsewhere for a while this afternoon and evening. Chatham Islands, cloud at times. In the main centres, Auckland occasionally cloudy, isolated showers, southwest winds and a high of 16. Tauranga, morning cloud clearing to mainly fine, southwesterlies pick up for a while in the afternoon, 16. Hamilton mostly cloudy with patchy morning fog, there's the odd shower till evening, afternoon southwesterlies and 14. Wellington isolated morning showers and then fine at times, northwesterlies turn southerly this afternoon, 14. Christchurch fine today, light winds and a high of 12. And Dunedin partly cloudy, a shower or two this evening, westerlies and 13 degrees. 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

That was the Berlin Ensemble with an arrangement there of the Rigaudon from Ravel's Le Tombeau du Couperin. That's us underway already with another hour of mornings. Andrew Clark here live on RNZ Concert, bringing you some piano music from Mozart shortly, and a wee bit later on, chamber music from Schubert from the quintet named after a fish, yes, the trout. It is time now, it's 7 minutes past eight, for your beauty spot today. A very happy birthday to Sir Paul McCartney, born on this day in 1942. That makes him 84. Today, our producer Anna has chosen a classic for you, the song Yesterday. Now, it was credited to the Lennon and McCartney writing partnership, but John Lennon later said, that's Paul's song and Paul's baby. But today, I've got a guitar arrangement for you. And you can use it then, because this, you know, if you know the words, you can sing along to this accompaniment. And afterwards, we'll hear a wee bit of a funny story about what he jokingly called the song, and it is breakfast related. But this is an arrangement of Yesterday.

That arrangement of Paul McCartney's Yesterday, brought to us by guitarist Agustín Maruri. And yes, Paul McCartney, born today. If it's your birthday, very happy birthday to you as well. And the story goes that the melody came from a dream that Paul had. And to help remember the tune while he was working on the proper lyrics, he sang apparently nonsense words to fit the melody. Some of the most famous being scrambled eggs. Oh, my baby, I love your legs. A bit of fun there for your Thursday morning. Now, our next piece of music was the subject of a phenomenon called the Mozart effect. So about 30 years ago, researchers in California found that college students who listened to Mozart's sonata for two pianos in D for about 10 minutes performed slightly better on certain tasks immediately afterwards than those who didn't listen to it. But then later search kind of debunked that idea, to be honest. Anyway, I'm bringing it up because we're going to hear the finale from that very sonata. It's over to the Anderson and Rowe Piano Duo.

The final movement there of Mozart's Sonata in D for two pianos at the piano. Anderson in the Row, the piano duo. And Mozart wrote that while he was in Vienna in 1781. And it was written for a performance with his talented pupil Josefa Auerhammer. And yes, Mozart himself taking the other piano part. Look, if anyone asked me if we could be transported back in time, for me it would be to see Mozart in action at the piano. What about you? Text in 8824. It would be lovely to hear from you. And yes, if we did have a thing like the Doctor Who TARDIS pop back in time, it would be wonderful. It is time now for a couple of items in today's live diary. At 12:15, both lunchtime concerts actually, in Wellington, 12:15 in Wellington, St Andrews on the Terrace. It's a case of East meets West as two performers blend the Chinese instrument, the guzheng, with the piano in a concert inspired by nature's beauty. You can go along to St Andrews on the Terrace to hear Jesse Ling and Pei Ying Pan. And at 12:30 in Nelson, at the Nelson Centre of Musical Arts, trumpeter Raffaella Bandoli returns to the stage for an afternoon of jazz, joined by the acclaimed pianist and arranger Tom Rainey. That is at 12:30 in Nelson. And they'll be performing music by the likes of Duke Ellington and Miles Davis. It is 19 minutes past 8. I've got a jolly wee piano, a piece for you now, brought to us by the ensemble L'Arpeggiata, Cristina Pluhar. This is called Canario, and it's music from an Italian composer, Lorenzo Allegri, who was at the Medici court in Florence.

Canario there, brought to us by L'Arpeggiata and Cristina Pluhar. Music from Lorenzo Allegri. Now, I've got a piece from a Grammy Award winner now. Pakistan's Aruj Aftab won the Grammy for Best Global Music Performance a few years ago. She was actually touring here as well, I believe. This is a harp and flute arrangement of her piece called Udero Na. It's a rough translation from Urdu, which would be Please Unravel Me.

That piece called Udero Na, originally written by Aruj Aftab, but arranged by Ashley Jackson. We heard Ashley playing the harp and playing the flute, Amy Ferguson. This next piece was recorded here in New Zealand. I believe this was at the National Library Auditorium in Wellington about 20 years ago. Music by Arturo Toscanini, and a rare find because his two pieces for string quartet date from the 1880s before he became internationally famous as a conductor. And we're going to join this ensemble with the first of those pieces.

That was two pieces for string quartet. Well, we heard one of them from Arturo Toscanini, our violinists Cindy Yan and Mio Yoon, playing the viola, Vivian Yendall, and we also heard cellist Paul Mitchell. It is Andrew Clark here with the morning's programme. Thank you very much for listening to RNZ Concerts this Thursday morning. I've got a bit of fishiness from France, as in Franz Schubert, on its way to you before nine today. It's time now, though, for the main centre's forecast. Tamaki Makaurau, Auckland. Cloudy periods with isolated showers and southwesterlies with a high of 16 predicted. And also predicted for Tauranga Moana today. Morning cloud clearing to mainly fine. Southwesterlies picking up for a time in the afternoon. In Kirikiriroa, Hamilton, a mostly cloudy day with patchy morning fog. The odd shower until the evening. Light winds, but afternoon southwesterlies and 14 the high. 14 expected today for Te Whanganui, Atara, Wellington, with fine spells. Northwesterlies turning southerly in the afternoon. Ototahi, Christchurch, fine with morning frost and light winds and a high of 12. In Otipoti, Dunedin, fine with possible morning frost, cloud increasing in the afternoon, along with the odd evening shower. Westerlies developing in the morning, a high of 13. Now, I've got a performance from a singer born in the country music capital over in the United States. That would be Nashville. She's a Grammy Award winner, had a great career across lots of genres over the years. I'm talking about Dawn Upshaw. She's singing music by Leonard Bernstein today from his musical Candide. This is Glitter and Be Gay.

things take the place of honor lost? Can they compensate for my fallen state, purchased as they were at such an awful cost? Bracelets, lavaliers, can they dry my tears? Can they blind my eyes to shame? Can the brightest growth

That was Glitter and Be Gay from Leonard Bernstein's Candide, brought to us by Dawn Upshaw with the Session Orchestra there, and the conductor, Eric Stern. It is 20 minutes to nine. It's time to hear about the Seven Dwarves. This is part of a suite about Snow White, then. The music by Alexander Litvinovsky, a composer from Belarus. His suite is for flute and orchestra.

The Seven Dwarfs from Snow White, written by Alexander Litvinovsky and Pavel Lyubomirov, conducting flutist Nikolai Donskoy with the Metamorphose String Orchestra. I've got a short wee piece by Gabriel Fauré for you now. This is the fourth part in his Dolly Suite, and we're going to hear a guitar arrangement.

That was the Amsterdam Guitar Trio with part four of Gabriel Fauré's Dolly Suite. And I played that because, actually, there's music by Gabriel Fauré brought to us live in Auckland and Wellington next week. Fauré's Requiem, it's magnificent.

That was Oboist Stefan Schilly with the Nicholas Esterhazy Sinfonia, bringing us the finale from Leopold Hoffmann's Oboe Concerto in G. Thank you very much for joining me. It's the morning's programme on RNZ Concert. Andrew Clark here, looking forward to bringing you our Hour of Zen Before 10 coming up soon. And a great performance from the acclaimed Tokach Quartet will be featuring music by Borodin. And we're going to be heading to Norway for some meditation. Stay with me. We're coming up to 9 o'clock and time for the news.

0: The kakariki, the yellow-crowned parakeet. Te reo irirangi o Aotearoa.
1: RNZ News, kia ora, I'm Nicola Wright. The chief victims advisor says the excuse of social workers being too busy to attend meetings about keeping abused children safe is not good enough. RNZ's inquiries show Ruth Money first complained to Oranga Tamariki last year about it not attending multi-agency meetings where plans are made to safeguard children. Ms. Money says it's incredibly infuriating. Oranga Tamariki says that while attendance is a priority, staff are at times diverted to urgent responses. Donald Trump says the US agreement with Iran will be signed within the next 48 hours. The Memorandum of Understanding says Iran will never have a nuclear weapon and also confirms a more than $520 billion fund for the reconstruction and economic development of Iran. Meanwhile, the US president has said that nobody purposefully attacked a girls' school in Iran in February, citing an investigation into the incident. Iranian officials say the strike on February the 28th, the first day of the conflict, killed more than 175 children and teachers. Mr. Trump says an investigation is ongoing and he will accept the results of the inquiry. A construction expert says the industry's in for a tough time, even with the Strait of Hormuz opening. AUT Professor of Construction John Tukey says the war in Iran will have huge knock-on effects for the industry, with impacts on the availability of steel, glass, cement and plastics. He says parts of the Middle East have lost the capability

0: ability to supply those products, and it will take years to recover. The New Zealand Buddhist Council wants the dignity and reputation of monks to be protected amid a re-emerging scam. People dressed as monks have been reported fundraising aggressively in Auckland and other parts of the country. The head of the New Zealand Buddhist Council, Robert Hunt, says demanding money is absolutely unacceptable for Buddhist monks, and the scam damages their image. That's the news.
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0: The forecast from Met Service to midnight. In the west, from Northland to Carpathia Coast, also Coromandel Peninsula and the Central High Country, cloud at times, isolated showers, clearing south of Auckland this evening. Bay of Plenty, also Gisborne to Wairarapa, fine apart from areas of morning and evening cloud. Wellington, isolated morning showers and then long fine spells. Nelson and Marlborough, also Westland, morning cloud then fine. Buller and Grey, a few showers clearing in the evening. Canterbury, Central and North Otago, fine. Fiordland, Dunedin, Clutha and Southland, showers for Fiordland and coastal Southland, spreading elsewhere for a while this afternoon and evening. Chatham Islands, cloud at times. 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
4: Kia ora and welcome to the final hour of mornings this Thursday here on RNZ Concert. Andrew Clark, lovely to be keeping you company once more with some great music created by our fabulous producer Anna for this hour of our Zen Before 10, including a Fantasia by Mozart, and we will have Icelandic pianist Víkingur Ólafsson bringing us that. And I know it's quite a scary TV show. If anybody's seen the Squid Game, the TV series on Netflix, you'll probably know what I'm talking about. Anyway, Anna's found a piece that should work for us in this hour of the programme. Time now to bring in the wonderful Tokach Quartet. They like to perform in New Zealand as well. Saw them a wee while ago when they were over here. They have a gentle burst of Borden for us. This is from his String Quartet No. 2. We're going to hear the Nocturne.

The soothing sounds of a string quartet there, the Tocatch Quartet, bringing us Borodin's Nocturne from his string quartet number 2 in D. We're going to head to London now and the iconic St. Martin in the Fields in Trafalgar Square. And for the last wee while, young composer Lucy Walker's been in residency writing for the choir there, St. Martin's Voices. This is a track from their new album. It comes out in a couple of weeks. It's called Oh Sing to the Lord, this piece.

We heard St. Martin's Voices, conductor Andrew Eyris, with Lucy Walker's Oh Sing to the Lord. It's 9:15 here on Morning's Time. Now for a piece by a Norwegian musician called Peter Udland Johansen. And this is from an album by the name of Vox Cosmica. Now there are a few tracks on it called Meditation. They're very beautiful, actually. And this is number one, Meditation number one. We're going to listen to Peter playing the violin with Ariana Saval playing the harp. And if you listen about a couple of minutes in, Peter's violin will soar.

That ensemble called Herunda Maris, led by violinist Peter Udland Johansson, with harpist Anjana Saval, and we heard Meditation Number 1. It is time now to head to Ireland for the music, and this is by a contemporary Irish composer called Donacha Dennehy from Dublin. He's written a work called Land of Winter, and each movement is named after a month. So at first I thought, of course, with the Northern Hemisphere winter, it should be December to March. Then I read one is called November, so he's gone a wee bit further beyond the brief, perhaps catering to us in our Southern Hemisphere or somewhere else in the world where this winter all year round. Now, this is November, and this is what it sounds like according to Donacha.

That was November from Donegha, Dennehy's Land of Winter. And Alan Pearson conducting an ensemble with an interesting name there called Alarm Will Sound. It is 24 minutes past nine. I've got some music now from the ballet Sleeping Beauty, written by Tchaikovsky. This features cellist Alexander Rudin and orchestra for this smooth Andante Cantabile.

That was the Andante Cantabile from Tchaikovsky's Sleeping Beauty Act 2, and the cellist there, Alexander Rudin, with the Musica Viva Instrumental Ensemble. It is time now to head to Italy for the music, and this is music by Girolamo Frescobaldi, and we're going to hear bass baritone Max von Egmond. He's singing, "Where Are You, Sir? Where, Sir? The Dove Dove Signor."

Dovey Dovey Senior, sung by Max von Egmond, and Chris Farr was playing the harpsichord, and that was Musica by Gerolamo Frescobaldi. Now look, we're heading to South Korea now on Mornings, and I wonder if any of you have had the chance to watch the quite gripping, I say quite gripping, very gripping, very disturbing, Netflix TV show called Squid Game. Well, this piece, it comes from that soundtrack. This is called I Remember My Name. We're going to hear violinist Ray Chen with the orchestra.

That arrangement there of music from the Squid Game called I Remember My Name, and we heard violinist Ray Chen with the Royal Philharmonic Orchestra. Now, I've got a contemporary piece, another one actually, but this takes us all the way back to music inspired by the Italian lute player and composer Marco Dall'Aquila. I believe this is from round about, they're based on something from the 15th century. It's performed and was written by Welsh guitarist and composer Gerard Cousins. It's called M Renaissance.

That piece was written and performed by Gerard Cousins. It was called M Renaissance and based on music by the 15th century Italian composer Marco dall'Aquila. Shortly here on Mornings for Hour of Zen before 10, I've got a Fantasia by Mozart. But time now for music from another Italian. Giovanni Gabrielli was around about the same time as Frescobaldi. Marco dall'Aquila, but based in Venice. Actually, no, I think he was a couple of centuries later. But this is music from his Sacred Symphonies, and the Taverner players bring us this sonata. It's a mellow yet solemn brass.

We heard the Taverner Players, conducted by Andrew Parrott, bringing us that Sonata Pianoforte from Giovanni Gabrielli's Sacred Symphonies. Time now for some very gentle piano music from Mozart, his Fantasia in D minor, written around 1782. It's over to Víkingur Ólafsson at the piano.

That was Víkingur Ólafsson at the piano with a recording of Mozart's Fantasia in D minor. Now look, we started today's programme with some Vivaldi, so I'm going to close it now with a piece of his. We're going to hear Maurice Steger playing the recorder, joined by the Chamber Orchestra of Basel, and the opening movement from Vivaldi's Concerto in F from myself, Andrew Clark, and our wonderful producer, Anna. Please enjoy the rest of the day. I'm back on Monday with the morning's programme. It would be lovely to have your company then. And stand by, because at the top of there, Nick Tipping will be here with the day's programme on RNZ Concert. But now, let's join the music and Vivaldi.

0: on Music Alive with an enchanting evening from the Auckland Philharmonia and a program that explores the sights, sounds and passions of the night, including a lush Austrian waltz alongside wonderful pieces by Wagner and Mozart. Nightscapes from the Auckland Philharmonia, tonight from 7 on RNZ Concert.
1: So good to be with you right now. RNZ Concert Days. Woo-hoo-hoo. Here we go. I was excited. It's the start of another great day of music. And, well, not the start. Andrew and Anna have been going for hours. And beautiful music, including the Vivaldi just to end with. What a gorgeous piece that was from his recorder concerto. My theme today in the lunchtime hour is, as we put it, famous then forgotten. So people who were well-known in their time, composers who were well-known in their time, and for some reason or other, have disappeared from at least the A-list of musical history, classical music history. So we'll hear from some of them and wish a happy birthday to one of them a little later in this hour. Let's start with some Giulio Caccini, his La Spagnoletta, the little Spanish girl, played by Latitude 37.

That is music by Giulio Caccini, who's Italian. It sounded about as Spanish as it was possible to sound. La Spagnoletta is played by Latitude 37, complete with castanets. Let's go from the best of Spanish to the best of British. Edward Elgar and the fourth of his Pomp and Circumstance marches is the NZSO conducted by James Judd.

Elgar's Pomp and Circumstance March number 4. Nobody writes a second theme like Edward Elgar in those Pomp and Circumstance Marches. Whoa, just give you goosebumps whenever it comes through. That is the NZSO conducted by James Judd. To something completely different. Bohuslav Martinů was a Czech composer, 20th century composer. He wrote his cello sonata number 3 in between two trips to the US. This is about 1952. The third movement is played by Vilém Vilček with Denis Lenik at the piano.

What a great showpiece for the cello. That is the third movement of Bohuslav Martinů's Cello Sonata No. 3. He was a Czech composer. It was played there by Vilém Vilček on the cello, Denis Linek playing the piano. Now coming up, Ignác Pleyel, who's one of my composers I'm going to feature in terms of was famous and then sort of dropped off the radar a wee bit. Plus, it's his birthday today, so I'm going to feature him shortly. First, though, a feature for all the different sections of the orchestra. This is Nikolai Rimsky-Korsakov's Capricho Español, which is based on Spanish folk melodies and dances, largely drawn from one specific collection compiled by a guy called José Inzenga. Here, the Capricho Español features the Cleveland Orchestra, conducted by Lauren Marzell.

Rimsky-Korsakov's wonderful, exciting Capriccio Espanol, Spanish Caprice, played by the Cleveland Orchestra and conducted by Lauren Marzel. It's a happy birthday today to the composer Ignaz Pleyel, born on this day in 1757 it was. Pleyel is the first of my composers along the lines of my theme today, which is famous then forgotten. So people, composers who were really well known and then have just sort of dropped off the radar to quite an extent. In his lifetime, particularly between about 1780 and 1800, people were really into Pleyel's music. There was a craze. It was suggested at one point that there was no amateur or professional musician in Europe, especially in classical music, who did not delight in his genius. His fame even reached some quite remote places. There was a Pleyel Society on the island of Nantucket off the coast of Massachusetts, of all places. And one of the reasons that Pleyel's music was so famous was because he was very good at writing simple music, simple and undemanding music, so music that amateurs could play. There's a harpsichord builder called Wolfgang Zuckermann who reminisced about playing Pleyel in his childhood in the 1930s. He said it was the only thing easy enough to keep us going. My cello part, he said, consisted of unending stretches of chord notes, crotchets played on open strings. Very good. Nice way to get your music known. So here is a bit of Ignaz Pleyel. Not that easy, but still a great piece of music, the Flute Concerto in C. This is played by Patrick Galois with Sinfonia Finlandia.

As well as that, it's his birthday today. Happy birthday to Ignaz Pleyel. 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Whether you like your jazz chilled out or smoking hot, classic or contemporary, tune in to Inside Out for jazz to suit your taste. Inside Out with me, Nick Tipping, Saturday 5 till 7 on RNZ Concert. Oh, that sounds like a good thing to listen to, especially if you're into jazz. Even if you're not, try and program it for people who don't really listen to jazz necessarily, as well as jazz lovers. Kind of give you a way in, tell you exactly how the music's working, that sort of thing. This week, my feature between 6 and 7 is music from Finland, jazz from Finland. Really cool things going on up there. So that's between 5 and 7 on Saturday. Right now, though, you're with me in my other hat, my classical hat. You're on RNZ Concert Days. Coming up in this hour, Antonín Dvořák's Symphony No. 8 in G. A little bit from Fritz Kreisler and something from George Gershwin. Let's start, though, with New Zealand composer Alfred Hill, with a work called The Sacred Mountain. This is a tone poem from 1932. He was born in New Zealand, Alfred Hill, and moved to Australia partway through his life, but particularly liked incorporating themes from New Zealand into his work. So this work, The Sacred Mountain, specifically depicts Mount Tongariro, which is, of course, one of our significant volcanoes and holds profound cultural importance. Fort Māori. It is played here by the Melbourne Symphony Orchestra, conducted by Wilfred Lehmann.

go. The brass. That is the Melbourne Symphony Orchestra, Wilfred Lehman conducting, in New Zealand-born composer Alfred Hill's tone poem, The Sacred Mountain, which depicts Tongariro. We'll take music by George Gershwin from his Porgy and Bess. A guy called Igor Frolov took some of the main themes from Gershwin's opera Porgy and Bess and reworked them into an instrumental showpiece, highlighting the original material, but through some virtuoso elaboration. It's played here by Ensemble Liaison, David Griffiths playing the clarinet, Svetlana Bogosavljevic playing the cello, and Timothy Young at the piano.

Concert Fantasy on Porgy and Bess. Music originally by George Gershwin and arranged by Igor Frolov. Concert Fantasy on themes from Gershwin's Porgy and Bess, proper title, played by ensemble liaison David Griffiths, Svetlana Bogosavljevic and Timothy Young. Lovely story came in during that. Says, I saw Inia Te Weata in Auckland, says the listener, in a version of Porgy and Bess, in the 1960s. How fabulous it was. I just met a lovely young man and went with him. He was a bit cautious about it, but we married a year or two later. How delightful. Thanks for that. Do send me any stories, any feedback you have. 8824. Any reminiscences or thoughts on the music? 8824 comes through to the studio, or you can email concert@rnz.co.nz. Let's kick straight on with Dvorak and his Symphony No. 8 in G. This is played by the Prague Radio Symphony Orchestra.

0: RNZ News. Te mātātou, I'm Evie Ashton. The economy had a solid start to the year before growth slowed because of the Middle East conflict. Stats NZ data shows gross domestic product, the broad measure of economic growth, rose 0.8% in the 3 months ended March to be 1.5% higher than a year ago. The result was in line with expectations and followed the previous quarter's upwardly revised 0.5% increase. US President Donald Trump and representatives of Iran have now signed the Memorandum of Understanding to end the war between the two countries. The memorandum was signed electronically and is expected to see oil tanker traffic resuming through the contested Strait of Hormuz. Iran is saying the agreement is tied to Israeli attacks in Lebanon, which must cease, and if they don't, it will be considered a breach of commitment. Meanwhile, President Trump has said that nobody purposefully attacked a girls' school in Iran in February, citing an investigation into the incident. Iranian officials say the strike on the first day of the conflict killed more than 175 children and teachers. Mr. Trump initially claimed Iran was responsible, but he has since said he will accept the results of an inquiry now underway. Winston Peters is defending his deputy's travel expenses that included a private limousine on standby and an upgrade to business class flights. Shane Jones travelled to Canada in March last year to attend the world's largest mining conference. Reports say the original trip was budgeted to cost $33,000 but ended up blowing out to $63,000. And parts of the country where conservation land could become easier to sell off are revealed in new maps produced by a lobby group. The government's Conservation Amendment Bill aims to simplify the management of the conservation estate and gives the conservation minister more power to exchange or dispose of conservation land. Forest and Bird says the land that would become easier to sell off includes popular recreational areas such as the Tararuas and Kaimanawa Forest Park. That's the news. Koina ngā putuputu kōrero.
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0: Now the short forecast on RNZ Concert from Met Service to midnight at Aumere Friday. Northland to Waitomo, including Coromandel, Bay of Plenty and the Central High Country. Cloudy at times and isolated showers. Clearing south of Auckland tonight and elsewhere tomorrow morning. Morning fog for some tomorrow. Gisborne to Wairarapa, a few showers developing this afternoon and evening, clearing to fine tomorrow. Taranaki to Wellington, long fine spells, cloudy tomorrow night. Nelson, Marlborough, Canterbury, Central and North Otago, mainly fine today, partly cloudy tomorrow. Buller and Grey, cloudy spells and a few showers, turning to rain tomorrow evening. Westland and Fiordland, fine for Westland today, but cloudy with showers about Fiordland, rain developing tomorrow with heavy falls. Dunedin, Clutha and Southland, showers about coastal Southland, partly cloudy with a few spots of rain elsewhere. And Rēkohu, Chatham Islands, cloudy spells and a few showers.